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8: Few clouds from time to time throughout the evening, overnight lows in the low 70s. Then a sunshine cloud mix on Tuesday with highs near 91 degrees. With your WECO weather, this is Amber Moore.
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7: A few clouds from time to time throughout the evening, overnight lows in the low 70s. Then a sunshine cloud mix on Tuesday with highs near 91 degrees. With your WECO Weather, this is Amber Moore.

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2: This is a military moment. It was one of the most storied moments in U.S. military history. Thousands of boats carried tens of thousands of troops to attack reinforced German soldiers. Deadly machine gun fire rained down. Engineers were forced to blow up wire, mines, and other obstacles. Rangers climbed steep cliffs and varied troopers dropped behind enemy lines to silence big guns. In the end, over 1,400 soldiers were killed in the first 24 hours of fighting. These sacrifices were honored with success because the D-Day Normandy invasion on June 6, 1944 was a success, and it was the beginning of the end of the war for Nazi Germany. This military moment is proudly sponsored by American Legion Post 149 in Wartburg.
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8: A few clouds from time to time throughout the evening, overnight lows in the low 70s. Then a sunshine cloud mix on Tuesday with highs near 91 degrees. With your WECO Weather, this is Amber Moore.
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1: This is a military moment. It was one of the most storied moments in U.S. military history. Thousands of boats carried tens of thousands of troops to attack reinforced German soldiers. Deadly machine gun fire rained down. Engineers were forced to blow up wire, mines, and other obstacles. Rangers climbed steep cliffs and varied troopers dropped behind enemy lines to silence big guns. In the end, over 1,400 soldiers were killed in the first 24 hours of fighting. These sacrifices were honored with success because the D-Day Normandy invasion on June 6, 1944 was a success, and it was the beginning of the end of the war for Nazi Germany. This military moment is proudly sponsored by American Legion Post 149 in Wartburg.
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He said. I said, well, I didn't know. He said, I turned 65 about 11 months ago.

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4: A few clouds from time to time throughout the evening, overnight lows in the low 70s. Then a sunshine cloud mix on Tuesday with highs near 91 degrees. With your WECO Weather, this is Amber Moore.
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1: ABC News, I'm Stephanie Officer. A judge in Los Angeles has ruled there is enough evidence to put singer David, real name David Burke, on trial for the death and dismemberment of 14-year-old Celeste Rivas Hernandez. LA District Attorney Nathan Hochman.
2: Mr. Burke now is eligible for death penalty. The death penalty considerations are now being weighed.
1: Burke has pleaded not guilty. His attorneys say there is insufficient evidence for murder. At least one tornado in the Midwest Monday. More than 500,000 customers lost power in Illinois, Wisconsin, and Indiana. ABC News meteorologist Danny Beckstrom.
3: Strong storms in the mid-Atlantic by morning and drenching downpours bringing flood concerns to the I-95 corridor by midday. Flood watches posted in Philly and New York City with this slow-moving storm keeping heavy rain in play Wednesday as well. The other big story is the dangerous heat in the center of the country. Millions under heat alerts, cities like Memphis. That heat holds into at least Wednesday.
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11: Partly cloudy with a slight chance of rain showers possible and temperatures in the 70s to start our Tuesday morning. We'll remain partly cloudy as we go through the afternoon, highs topping out near 90 degrees. A few passing clouds throughout the evening, overnight lows in the upper 60s. Then sunshine in the forecast for Wednesday with highs near 86 degrees. With your WECO weather, this is Amber Moore.
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1: ABC News, I'm Sherry Preston. Some rough weather in the Midwest, including a reported tornado.
2: A line of severe storms slamming the Midwest. AccuWeather Storm Chaser is tracking a twister near Appleton, Wisconsin. Multiple cars buried under twisted sheet metal. The National Weather Service estimating it was an EF2, packing winds of at least 111 miles per hour.
1: ABC Sophie Flay, those storms now moving into the east. A strong earthquake registering magnitude 7.1, shaking southern Japan today. A tsunami advisory issued, but no reports of unusual activity at any of Japan's nuclear power plants. French authorities ordering another 4,000 people to evacuate along the Atlantic coast as returning heat threatens firefighters' efforts to contain wildfires. Elsewhere in France, 54-year-old Zinedine Zidane, arguably France's greatest player ever, has been hired to coach the men's national soccer team. And today marks the beginning of the sixth month in the war with Iran. This is ABC News.
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9: Partly cloudy with a slight chance of rain showers possible and temperatures in the 70s to start our Tuesday morning. We'll remain partly cloudy as we go through the afternoon, highs topping out near 90 degrees. A few passing clouds throughout the evening, overnight lows in the upper 60s. Then sunshine in the forecast for Wednesday with highs near 86 degrees. With your WECO weather, this is Amber Moore.
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2: Partly cloudy with a slight chance of rain showers possible and temperatures in the 70s to start our Tuesday morning. We'll remain partly cloudy as we go through the afternoon, highs topping out near 90 degrees. A few passing clouds throughout the evening, overnight lows in the upper 60s. Then sunshine in the forecast for Wednesday with highs near 86 degrees. With your WECO weather, this is Amber Moore.
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2: 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The DAV, Disabled American Veterans, of Oliver Springs will host a breakfast the last Saturday of each month at 530 Kingston Street in Oliver Springs. 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
13: 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This is philosophical. Mud grips, white tip. 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

0: One of the biggest hits to date for both Kane Brown and Lauren Elena, that's What Ifs, from 101.3 WECO at 9 minutes now before 7 o'clock on this Tuesday morning. It is July 28th of 2026. It is a mostly cloudy day for now, a little bit of fog here and there, pretty much the same type forecast we've seen the last couple of days, and around 71 degrees currently. Got a complete check of that forecast with Amber Moore coming up at the top of the hour. Goose Lindsay has local news and ABC has national news. And of course, the Darnell Bakery Birthday Club on the way in minutes at around 7:20, and your chance again today to score a family four-pack, no less, of Lake Winnie passes. It's their final week up until like next Tuesday to be open during the regular week. And they go to a weekend schedule after that, but they're open all the way through Labor Day, and you can win these tickets and go to any day that you choose. But if you'd like to win some before they go back to weekend schedule, you'll need to do that this morning. 7:40 trivia, correctly answer multiple choice trivia question and win. It is just that easy. But right now, without further ado, live from the Backroom News Center, he's wearing his black today. I hope he's not mourning anything. It is the Golden Egg Newsman, Goose, Loose Lips, Lindsay.
1: Good morning.
0: Good morning, Goose. How are you?
1: Well, I'd rather be asleep, but, you know.
0: Yep, wouldn't we all, probably. Anybody that's awake right now would rather be asleep, really.
1: I would imagine so.
0: But we're here, and we're doing our thing. So what is going on in local news?
1: Well, let's see. Local news, we're going to hear about gas prices. We're going to hear about road closures. We're going to hear about early voting hours. And we're going to hear about a meeting this evening at the Morgan County Courthouse.
0: All right. So, very good thing. Do you know what a Buffalo Soldier is?
1: Yeah.
0: Today is Buffalo Soldiers Day.
1: So, and I think, was that a group? I think it was a group of African-American soldiers.
0: There was a song that depicted Buffalo Soldier. I think there was a song named Buffalo Soldier, and it's probably singing about the Buffalo Soldier. The reason I ask is today is Buffalo Soldier Day to honor the bravery, service, and history of the African-American U.S. Army regiments. The day marks the creation of the first regular all-black peacetime army units authorized by Congress in 1866. So how about
1: I thought it was a little bit later, but I think they were like out west.
0: Probably so.
1: Because I think that's the Buffalo.
0: Well, it's also Hamburger Day, Milk Chocolate Day, Soccer Day, Water Park Day, World Hepatitis Day, and World Nature Conservation. You can have a conversation about it. It's Conservation Day.
1: Are we supposed to get hepatitis today because of that?
0: I hope not.
1: I don't want
0: it's just
1: it.
0: Awareness.
1: I'm not celebrating that.
0: It should say World Hepatitis Awareness Day, not just World Hepatitis. I mean, they make it sound like it's some kind of celebration or something.
1: Yeah, like I'm supposed to go
0: Hey, you going to the Hepatitis Festival? No, we're going to stay away.
1: No, I'm going to the diarrhea concert.
0: Something like that. All right, once again, it is mostly cloudy and a pretty good, a decent chance of rain still in the forecast today. But today looks like the last day of rain. The next 3 days looking really good. If you like hot weather, mid to upper 80s for highs and lows. It's going to dip down into the 60s. How about that?
1: I'll take that.
0: Yeah, not bad at all. Currently it's 71 degrees and a very good Tuesday morning, everybody.
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2: According to AAA, the price for a gallon of gas in Tennessee rose by 7 cents last week and is now $3.69 a gallon. Clarksville has the lowest metro rate at $3.45 a gallon, and Jackson is the highest at $3.80 a gallon. The average price of a gallon of gas in Morgan County is $3.59, which is 7th lowest in the state. Nationally, the gas price average is $4.09 a gallon. The Morgan County Industrial and Economic Committee will meet this evening at 6 p.m. at Morgan County Courthouse. Enbridge will begin open cutting for the Ridgeline Expansion Project. Tuesday, open cutting will take place on Charlie Newberry Road. This will not be a road closure at this location, as plates and timber mats will be available. And Wednesday, there will be open cutting on Liberty Road. Also on Tuesday, Enbridge has announced Coal Hill Road will be closed from 9 a.m. till 5 p.m. for pipeline installation and backfill activities. Early voting continues this week in Tennessee for state and federal primaries and county general elections. In Morgan County, voting takes place at Morgan County Courthouse. Hours this week are Monday through Wednesday, 9 a.m. till 4 p.m., Thursday and Friday, 9 a.m. till 6 p.m., and Saturday, 9 a.m. till noon. Saturday is the final day of early voting. Election Day is Thursday, August 6th. For WECO News, this is Goose Lindsay.
3: ABC News, I'm Sherry Preston. Strong storms battering parts of the Midwest, including Menasha, Wisconsin.
4: I just wanted some rain, Lord, not this.
5: It was intense. A lot of noise.
3: Their town taking a direct hit by a tornado, at least four more touching down in Illinois. Southern Japan rattled by a 7.1 magnitude earthquake. Japanese broadcaster NHK saying there are injuries at a shopping mall where the roof collapsed. It's been 5 months since the president first ordered attacks on Iran. For now, the latest pause in fighting holding. Javed Ali is a former senior director of counterterrorism at the National Security Council.
6: We're looking at the potential for perhaps a diplomatic breakthrough. But again, if talks break down, if the Iranians start to try to impose costs on the U.S., then we're going to go back to the fighting we've seen the past couple weeks.
3: President Trump welcomes Israel's prime minister and Ukraine's president to Washington today. This afternoon, he will attend the funeral for Senator Lindsey Graham. This is ABC News.
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13: Partly cloudy with a slight chance of rain showers possible and temperatures in the 70s to start our Tuesday morning. Will remain partly cloudy as we go through the afternoon, highs topping out near 90 degrees. A few passing clouds throughout the evening, overnight lows in the upper 60s. Then sunshine in the forecast for Wednesday with highs near 86 degrees. With your WECO weather, this is Amber Moore.
14: Thank you, Amber. 7:07 on this Tuesday, July 28th of 2026. It is partly cloudy. Middle sunshine might peep through here and there, but right now, a little foggy as well, 71 degrees. And a very good Tuesday. This is Brad Bird. The Darnell Bakery Birthday Club is coming up in minutes. Your chance to score some Lake Winnie passes on the way on 740 Trivia. And Luke Bryan.

0: Racing Big Number 1, Dirt Cheap from Cody Johnson, 101.3 WECO. 19 minutes after 7 o'clock, it is a Tuesday. It is July 28th of 2026. It is partly cloudy right now, at least. A decent chance of rain today, but a lot of that's already happened. But tomorrow, Thursday, Friday, looking really nice, sunny, highs mainly in the 80s, lows in the mid to upper 60s and low 70s. So, Goose, not too bad weather-wise over these next few days, not counting today necessarily.
1: That's almost good camping weather at night.
0: Yeah, absolutely.
1: Still a little warm, but
0: yeah, not too bad at all.
1: We'll take 60s.
0: Yeah, no doubt about that. It's not bad at all, but looks like we're going to get some, maybe, well, it's a little bit later on today, probably not as much of a chance, but today's the last day to really have a lot of rain, but we're looking at pretty nice days the next few days, so not too bad, not too bad at all.
1: We'll take them.
0: You know, I've learned one thing, though, Goose. I was out at Clark Range for about 7 years, and I liked to never got grass to grow out there, but when you have flood season like we've had, the grass that I planted like 5 years ago, hey, it's coming up. Wow, look at that.
1: So.
0: Just in time for someone else to enjoy.
1: Leave.
0: That's exactly right. And I always said this too.
1: It don't like people.
0: Yeah, but apparently not. It was just being shy. You're right. Yeah. Yeah, because I had the thickest grass I've ever had to mow in my life, I think, this last time. And it wasn't because it was so high. It was because it was so thick.
1: Real grass does that.
0: Yeah.
1: I mean, if you just let your weeds in your yard be your grass.
0: Yeah. My yard has mostly just been weeds all this time. It's just most yards are. If all those little dandelions and that, you didn't plant those.
1: Yeah.
0: Anything that you planted, it's hard to get it to grow. But now that I've left there, and it's, well, come back. We were just playing with you.
1: Look what we've done.
0: We're just messing with you. We're all here now. We're hoping you'll come back. I don't know what happened, but that is absolutely the case. And I'm hesitant to say this because I'm somewhat superstitious, but you always say
1: it's bad luck to be superstitious.
0: The moles, all this rain seem to have kind of dissipated a little bit.
1: They might have drowned.
0: Now, they may have. You may be right, because you know those are tunnels they show on these Facebook videos. They show you these tunnels when they're trying to sell you this stuff that doesn't work.
1: So
0: they show all these tunnels that go.
1: It might work. It might make them go from the front of your yard to the side.
0: Yeah, that's about all you can do. You can run them off, but they'll just reappear somewhere else. But when it starts drying up a little bit more, I guarantee they'll come back. They're just in hibernation.
1: Yeah, that may be it. They get X amount of rain. They say, well, we can't dig in this. So.
0: Yeah, exactly. It's just too much for us. We'll just go to sleep and wait till it ends.
1: They're probably up in a tree right now like a hammock.
0: Yeah, laughing at us right now. They're listening to the radio, too, laughing at us.
1: Yeah,
0: right
1: they do
0: now.
1: Like us.
0: We'll show him. Well, I'll show you. Don't be talking about us disappearing. We didn't go nowhere.
1: I'm going to go dig that new grass up. We'll show you.
0: Where's that grass? Hey, did you hear that, guys? There's lots of good worms in that fresh grass. Mm-hmm. Let's go get it. But that's my story, and I'm sticking to it. And I always said this, too, that when we moved away from out there, that highway will finally be opened up. And it is. That's what they were waiting on for me to leave, I guess.
1: Well, you was causing traffic jams.
0: That's what it was. So. Yeah, you're exactly right. All right, enough about the nonsense. Let's do some birthdays. You want to?
1: Okay.
0: All right, here we go.
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1: Your key to good eating.
0: You are exactly correct. And on our local list for this July 28th, the computer's being a little slow. I love that little blue wheel when it just sits and grinds and grinds and grinds. So just bear with me here. Ease my way on down here to get down toward the end of the month. All right, there are a total of 7 names. So here we go. Betty Moore of Harriman is at number 1. Lisa Coleman, No Town Given at number 2. Nicole Brown, Wartburg, number 3. Kathy Martin of Lansing at number 4. Douglas Adkins of Chestnut Ridge at number 5. Dallas Adkins, also of Chestnut Ridge. They are twins. So Douglas and Dallas Adkins, Chestnut Ridge, 5 and 6 respectively. And Brandon Plemons, also of Chestnut Ridge, is in at number 7. So those are the 7 names on the local list. If you'd like to add to that list, give us a call right now on our Triple C Realty and Auction contest lines at 423-346-6300 or toll free 1-888-882-1013. All right, we are getting a phone call here, so let's grab it and say, good morning. Do you have a birthday to add today?
4: Good morning, I sure do.
0: Sandra Shelton Hilton from Oakdale, I do believe.
4: It is.
0: All right, Sandra, how are you?
4: I'm good. Our little great-granddaughter, Casey Jo Rupee, turns 1 year old today.
0: Casey Jo Rupee. That's a cute little name, and I bet she's a cute little lady.
4: She is.
0: All right, so she live in Oakdale?
4: No, they live in Cofield.
0: Cofield, okay. They moved way, way far, far away to another land.
4: Well, no, it's not that far.
0: Exactly. All right, Sandra, thank you very much. She'll be number 8.
4: Thank you.
0: All right, so Casey Jo Rupee will go in at number 8. So those are the 8 names on the local list. If you'd like to add to that list, give us a call right now, as I mentioned, on the Triple C Realty and Auction Contest lines.
1: Yeah.
0: At 423-346-6300. Shameless plug there. Or toll free. No, they don't mind. 1-888-882-1013. All right, so I'm going to live edit a bunch of these. There's a bunch that I don't. There's more that I don't recognize than I do. I don't know if that's an age thing or whatever it is, but I just don't recognize. Maybe you'll recognize this one. I did not. Malik Nabers is 25.
1: He's a wide receiver.
0: You are exactly correct. He's an NFL football player, it says. It doesn't say what team. You know how that is.
1: They believe he played for the Giants at one point, but he's from LSU, I think.
0: Oh, okay.
1: I think.
0: All right. So they're already getting stocked on their mustard and golf balls when LSU comes to town this year.
1: Well,
0: at the hands of Lane Kiffin this time.
1: Yeah, in fact, we might head down to Darnell's and get
0: start stocking
1: it early. Yeah,
0: let's hope we don't need to throw any of that stuff because we threw it in anger. We had it ready
1: the
0: to
1: refs
0: go.
1: Fall.
0: Yeah, we knew the refs were going to do what they were going to do. That's why we stocked up. Anyway, Malik Nabers is 25 today. Let's see here. Anyway, Malik Nabers is 25 today. Let's see here. Man. Cher Lloyd.

0: You don't. It's not time yet, but when that one is a classic, you'll feature it on Goose's Go.
1: If that was about mowing, you know, trying to get your lawnmower started cranking.
0: It was probably the weed eater.
1: Yeah.
0: That's how. This is what a weed eater sounds like. Crap. Dang it. Dude, come here.
1: And that was his lyrics for his first big hit.
0: That's how they sound. See, they had a good rhythm to it, too. Somebody ought to make a rap song about it, like Weed Eater that doesn't fire. That's why you and I went and purchased a battery powered Weed Eater. The heck with this.
1: I love them. I love them.
0: Yeah, they got them strong now. They're just as strong as the gas powered are now. They're really good. I highly recommend them. No more crap. All right.
1: Soldier boy.
0: Oh, man. Let's move on. Dustin Milligan is 41. We'll get 40 honors. That's why he got mentioned today.
1: You know, I thought he was a boy, but it turns out he's a man.
0: Yeah. He's no longer a kid. He's a full-grown man. We'll tell you first, though, that he is an actor. He was in that Zip Code show that you really liked back in the day.
1: Beverly Hills 90210.
0: You are exactly correct. And one that I can't pronounce on the radio other than to say, you know, they had this beer once called Schlitz Beer, and he was in that show called Schlitz Creek.
1: Schlitz Creek,
0: just drop the L and you'll see it sounds just like that other word. So I'm not going to say it on the radio, even though it's got an SC in it.
1: Well,
0: and two T's.
1: The FCC.
0: Yeah.
1: Might give us a
0: so
1: call.
0: He's an actor from Schlitz Creek, and he's 41.
2: I'm not a full-grown man. I'm 40.
0: Okay. All right. Let's move on. Oh, here's another one I guarantee you'll know. Jacoby Shaddix is 49.
1: You know, I don't know that one.
0: Do you know the group Papa Roach? Do you remember Papa Roach?
1: I mean,
0: I remember of them a little bit. Probably wasn't a fan. Couldn't name a song necessarily, but he's a rock singer in Papa Roach. 49 today. Afro Man is 52. Not to be confused with Aquaman.
1: Afro Man. I don't. Is that a superhero?
0: It sounds like it, don't it? But he's another rapper, one of your favorites. Remember that classic song, Because I Got High?
1: I have heard that.
0: Yeah. And when I got high, I started singing that other song from that other rapper. You know,
1: he probably wrote the lyrics for Crank That, but he was high and don't remember.
0: Yeah, he probably did. Yeah, exactly right. All right, Afro Man is 52. Dustin walked in about that time. He wants to reveal that he knows all about Afro Man.
3: I have an interesting fact about Afro Man I have to tell you when we get off the air.
0: Oh, really? You do?
3: Yeah.
0: You really have an Afro Man story?
3: It's not really a story, but it is a fun fact about Afro Man.
1: I thought he was a superhero.
3: Yeah.
0: Well, speaking of that, the next person on the list is Dana White. He's 57 today. You might consider him a hero.
1: He likes getting people to fight.
0: Yeah. UFC.
3: In the
0: president.
3: White House front yard.
0: He's the president of UFC.
1: She just had Republicans and Democrats.
3: I'm really just hanging around for this because I've previewed this list already, and I cannot wait till we talk about the last guy on the list.
0: Okay. It's such an interesting fact. I've got it queued up.
3: It's interesting, isn't it?
0: You'll need to get your headphones on.
3: Okay, I will.
0: Dana White is, we said that one. Lori Loughlin is 62.
1: I've heard that before.
3: She let some people go to school or something, and scholarships wound up going to jail over it or something.
0: Yes, she did. You're exactly correct. She was an embattled parent.
3: Yes. Yes.
0: She was also in that zip code that you like so well.
1: 90210?
0: In Full House.
1: Right.
0: Full House. 62. Scott Pelley is 69 today. And I'm Scott Pelley.
1: He's on the news.
0: And I have left 60 Minutes due to the change in leadership. He has left. So. He is no longer with 60 Minutes. Scott Pelley, 69. Sally Struthers is 79.
1: Was that Archie Bunker's?
0: That's right. So. Archie Bunker's daughter, Meathead's wife from back in the day, All in the Family. You are exactly correct. We're moving on up here. Bill Bradley is 83, not to be confused with Ed Bradley, who was on 60 Minutes. Yes, you are exactly correct.
1: Slash New York basketball.
0: Nick, you are exactly correct. Former basketball player. He's 6'5". He was a senator for many years. I guess he's retired now. He is 83. And finally, getting senior honors at the tender age of 85 today, you probably wouldn't recognize the name, maybe the voice. Peter Cullen is 85.
1: Okay, I don't have a clue here.
0: You don't have a clue? Should I go ahead and play that before
3: you just play it?
0: I'm going to go ahead and play a little bit of this right here.
4: Peter, if you're going to be a hero, be a real hero. Be strong enough to be gentle. And I just took that softness into the microphone,
0: guy.
4: And I...

0: Optimus
1: when
0: Prime.
1: I voiced Prime. Yeah.
0: That's a pretty cool story. He was telling the story about his brother. Is that the story?
1: No, what's crazy to me is who else he voiced.
0: Oh, what's that?
1: Eeyore.
0: Eeyore, yeah.
1: How do you voice Optimus Prime and Eeyore?
2: Okay.
1: I mean, that's two very
2: now
1: different.
2: I know who Eeyore is.
0: I didn't have any Eeyore queued up.
2: And I have heard of Optimus, but
1: Optimus
2: what was
1: Prime
2: Optimus?
1: is the main Transformer.
2: Okay.
0: Yeah, he's the hero.
1: Okay, he's the hero truck. Transformer.
2: I watched that movie.
1: Yeah.
0: He's the semi-truck.
2: Until I remember a lot
1: but
2: of
1: things, I mean, but. You are the same dude who voiced Optimus Prime, the hero Transformer, big truck, you know, take you down, also voiced Eeyore.
3: I might be losing again anyway. Thanks.
1: Yeah, same guy.
0: Now you can draw the resemblance, though.
1: You can hear it, but that tells you your attitude matters.
0: Yeah,
1: the same person can be Optimus Prime and Eeyore.
0: Yeah. Eeyore's really shy, not confident at all.
1: Yeah.
0: And, you know, not sure of himself. But Optimus Prime is just the... Cool stuff. That is cool stuff. So that's the connection of the two voices. But he was talking about his brother just gave him that line right there, be strong enough to be gentle.
1: Yeah.
0: I like that.
1: That's good.
0: And so he used it in the audition and got the part.
1: Wow.
0: But the voice had a little bit of something to do with that. That's a heck of a voice there. We should get him to do some signature voices for us.
2: We could. Let's call him up. I'd rather him be you.
0: We'll just use AI.
2: Like
0: AI can do it too.
4: Well, I'm going to school now.
0: Okay, go to school.
4: Bye, guys.
0: We'll see you later. If you Google Peter Cullen, you'll see
5: nobody
0: this.
5: Nobody cares if you go to school. Nobody ever does.
0: Yeah, they don't like you very.
2: Y'all ain't in school, are you?
6: No, I just got to get there and work.
2: Oh, he got to get there and work.
0: Hey, Dustin, be strong enough to be gentle.
6: Thank you, Brad.
0: He said, thank you, Brad. All right, so if you Google, you know, Eeyore standing in front of some red backdrops and stuff, and Optimus Prime, the truck itself, I'm pretty sure it's red.
2: Well, they had to be a red one in there somewhere.
0: I mean, wasn't the truck red? I believe it was.
2: I don't know.
0: It's one of them old trucks that's got the engine. It's the engine's inside the cab there, and you're kind of sitting over it. One of those flat front trucks. Yeah.
2: See, I actually watched that movie recently for the first time, and I was confused on who was who, so I got to watch some other.
0: Yeah, the truck is dark red. You know why it was?
2: Why is that?
0: Because that's the way it was in Peter Cullen's day, and you were Optimus Prime, and you liked it. You loved it. Now, get out of my way. I'm going to be Eeyore for a minute.
2: So
0: get out of my way
2: Eeyore now.
0: Eeyore to have no confidence whatsoever.
2: I want my neighbor on Blizzard Mines Farm, Aaron Miller and Doug, if you're listening right now, you need Eeyore.
0: That's right.
2: They got a Elmer.
0: Oh, they do.
2: Yeah, Elmer. Yeah. Or Emmett.
0: Emmett. Okay. All right. We're incredibly way behind
2: Dustin's
0: here.
2: Fault.
0: So let's repeat. The local names, last chance to call one. Petty Morton, number one. Lisa Coleman, number two. Nicole Brown, number three. Kathy Martin, number four. Douglas Atkins, five. Dallas Atkins, six. Brandon Plemon, seven. And Casey Joe Rupee at number eight. There goes the bingo cage, and here comes your drum roll. Let's find out who wins our DWBC.
2: Number seven.
0: Number seven be Brandon Plemons of Chestnut Ridge. A dinger for you and a big huge round of applause. You just won a nice birthday cake, courtesy of Darnell's IGA and Bakery in Wartburg. At last check on Sunday, I walked by that cooler. 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
2: Ooh, a plethora.
0: It's just amazing. 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
0: Your chicken. 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
0: That's perfect.
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0: That's
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0: Exactly right. 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
1: Oh, awesome deal from Dawson Deal. 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

0: Passed away May of last year. That is Johnny Rodriguez. His big old classic hit, That's the Way Love Goes, Babe. A big old song from 1974. Goose, a song you have definitely featured on Goose's Golden Oldies.
1: Yeah, and I could not think of his name for anything, but... I don't think he had a lot of hits, but...
0: That was definitely one of them, if not the biggest hit for Johnny Rodriguez. All right, your chance to win some Lake Winnie passes up next. As you listen here on the radio, pay attention in class, because we don't want you to just answer the question. We want you to answer it correctly.
1: Correctly.
0: And that is next.
2: 3, 2, 1.
3: Wake up! It's time for Tidbits. You never know what you're going to get.
0: All right, Goose, couple choices. As always, four things you do not know or buzzword.
1: Let's go to four things.
0: Four things. I'll give you a couple of buzzwords here. All right. The buzzword is great. And these things are all, and I won't give you those because you chose the other one. Your mom's mom's mom.
1: Mom's mom, great grandma.
0: That's exactly correct. That's the buzzword. That's an example. Here's another one. A big, strong breed of dog.
1: Great Dane.
0: Exactly.
1: Oh, okay.
0: There you go. That's how buzzword works. But you chose four things, and we're going to do it. Did you know that in parts of Africa, termites are often roasted and eaten as a snack, like pretzels or popcorn, as a real treat? Are you kidding me?
1: Let's see. I guess
0: termites, actually.
1: Since they eat wood, I guess they'd be smoked.
0: Yeah.
1: Yeah.
0: There you go. How about that? So termites as sort of a nice thing. Like you go to a movie theater, hey man, give me one of the extra large boxes of termites.
1: You want some popcorn? No, termites.
0: The typical oil tanker captain. You know, an oil tanker, like on the water? They make around $15,000 a month.
1: That's about
0: $180,000 a year, isn't it?
1: I bet they make more if they're trying to get through the Strait of Hormuz.
0: Ain't no doubt about it. They can't get through there. Each year, the average American hears a combined 5 solid days of Christmas music.
1: Ooh, I believe I'm above average because I can listen to it right now.
0: Mariah Carey. On repeat. And finally, the largest locomotive in the world is 1.2 million pound steam-powered engine built back in 1941. And its name was not Optimus Prime. Its name, Big Boy 4014, uses 15 gallons of fuel per mile.
1: Man. I can hope they didn't have to do any
0: That's
1: long
0: 15
1: trips.
0: Miles. No, it's not 15 miles per gallon. That's 1 mile for 15. So how would that turn out to be an hour?
1: Man, that'd be like...
0: 15 times 60, right? 15 gallons for 1 mile.
1: Wow.
0: So there you go.
1: An hour, you'd use like 900 gallons?
0: Gosh.
1: Holy moly.
0: 900 gallons an hour. Who can afford that? Nobody.
1: Well, 900 gallons for 60 miles.
0: But the fuel on a steam engine is not... gasoline, though. It's steam powered, so how do they get the steam? With coal? It's either
1: coal, I guess.
0: Or what else would it be? What is the fuel used on a steam engine? It's coal, is it not?
1: I guess.
0: I think it was. You got the little men in there.
1: Well, I can tell you right now, if they was doing like 15 miles or 15 gallons for a mile, they probably had to find something else to use.
0: Yeah, ain't no doubt. Your chance to win some Lake Winnie passes coming up next. As we say, tidbits, never know what you're going to get.
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5: Big day at the court. Supreme Court ruling in favor of protecting women's sports, upholding state restrictions on transgender athletes in a 6-3 landmark decision.
4: In Tennessee, conservative Johnny Garrett led the fight to save girls' sports, spearheading legislation to ban biological men from competing against our daughters. Now, Garrett's running for Congress to stand with President Trump and keep on winning for Tennessee. 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No liberal indoctrination in schools. No trans perverts in girls' locker rooms. That's why Tennessee's own Riley Gaines has endorsed Johnny Garrett, a proudly pro-Trump, pro-life Christian conservative who always put America first. Johnny Garrett for Congress.
6: I'm Johnny Garrett, candidate for Congress, and I approve this message.
4: Paid for by Johnny Garrett for Congress.
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11: Partly cloudy with a slight chance of rain showers possible and temperatures in the 70s to start our Tuesday morning. We'll remain partly cloudy as we go through the afternoon, highs topping out near 90 degrees. A few passing clouds throughout the evening, overnight lows in the upper 60s. Then sunshine in the forecast for Wednesday with highs near 86 degrees. With your WECO weather, this is Amber Moore.
12: Thank you, Amber. It is partly cloudy, a little fog here and there, 71 degrees, and right here, right now is your chance to score some Lake Winnie passes. This is the final week going into the first part of next week that they're open daily. They go to a weekend schedule next week because school's starting back, but they stay open through Labor Day. These tickets are good for any day you want to go. They not only get you into the main theme park, they get you unlimited rides in that main theme park, and they even get you admission into the Soak Your Water Park right next door. You can float down the Lazy River, ride one of the slides, just hang out in the sun, bathe, whatever you want to do. It's a great deal. All right, a moment ago we talked about a big locomotive back in the day that burned like 15 gallons of fuel per mile. And I guess the fuel must have been oil because it says coal, wood, or oil is what powered the steam engines. But it wasn't the name of that thing. What was it? It was either A, Big Boy 4014, B, Optimus Prime 1984, or Bumblebee BR549. What was the name of that big old steam engine from back in the day? Big Boy 4014, Optimus Prime 1984, Bumblebee BR549. If you know the answer, call now and win Lake Winnie passes.
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0: Dylan Scott's latest number one hits, what he'll have or what he'll never have, we should say, from 101.3 WECO, and we're playing trivia. Giving you chances to win Lake Winnipesaukee passes, another batch. Again, the question was, what was the name of that big steam locomotive back in the day that burned all that fuel? Big Boy 4014, Optimus Prime 1984, or Bumblebee BR549? Good morning, WECO. Who's this?
1: Hey, good morning, Brad.
0: Sounds like Mike Cooper from Loudoun, Tennessee, formerly of Maryville.
1: Yes, sir.
0: All right, Mike. What did they call that big steam locomotive back in the day that burned 15 gallons or whatever fuel a mile?
1: I'm going to say it was B.
0: B, Optimus Prime 1984?
1: Yep.
0: I'm so sorry. That is not correct, Mike. Please try again, okay?
1: Thank you.
0: All right. So we know now it's either A, Big Boy 4014, or C, Bumblebee BR549. What do they call that big steam locomotive back in the day that burned all that fuel up? Good morning, WECO. Who's this?
2: Jonathan Manus.
0: Jonathan Manus, where are you calling from today?
2: Kingston.
0: All right, Jonathan calling from Kingston. Do you know the answer to our trivia question?
2: A.
0: You are exactly right. You say that with such confidence, Jonathan. Big Boy 4014. So I imagine it must have burned coal or oil or something, because they referred to it as gallons. And I don't think you'd refer to coal as gallons or wood as gallons. So it must have been oil. That's my final synopsis. What about you, Jonathan?
2: Yeah.
0: Okay. All right, Jonathan, I've got you a four-pack of passes to Lake Winnie. How does that sound?
2: Great.
0: All right, brother. Tell us what radio station just ordered you some Lake Winnipesaukee passes.
2: WECO.
0: Just like that, another winner is born. More chances to win those the rest of the week here on the Early Bird Morning Show. But right now, without further ado, he's back to the studio, live all the way from the Backroom News Center. Occasionally doubles as the Backroom Snooze Center.
3: And it's feeling like that this morning.
0: It's the Golden Egg Newsman, Goose Loose Lips Lindsay. All right, Goose, always make somebody, good to make somebody a winner. I think it's going to be a great week down at Lake Winnie because people... A lot of schools are going back as early as next week here in Morgan County as well. So that's kind of sad to go back so early, because I never remember going back till... We'd always go back in kind of late August. And Sandra Helton brought this memory back for me a few days ago when she won some tickets to the fair. We used to have a fair day. You'd go to school, and like the next day or so, you'd go up to the fair and spend the day at the fair. They were open already with the rides going on during the day and everything. You get to go with your buddies and hang out and just enjoy the fair on school day.
3: That would be the best day. That would be the one day I knew for sure I'd go to school.
0: Yeah, exactly. Hey, I'm going today. Well, why? Are you so? They got a good lesson? You're going to the fair.
3: Fair day.
0: It's fair day. We do have to go look at some agricultural stuff a little bit to pay the dues, and then we get to ride.
3: Yeah, then we get to ride.
0: Exactly. All right. What's going on in local news?
3: Well, local news, we're going to hear about a meeting going on this evening at Morgan County Courthouse. We're going to hear about early voting. You know, this is the last week of that, so we want to make sure you don't have an excuse that you didn't know what time it was.
0: Yes.
3: We're going to hear about gas prices around the area, and there's a few road closures or, I guess,
0: detours,
3: things of that nature going on around the county for as part as the Enbridge pipeline project. So,
0: all right. Very good. You ready for some Did You Knows?
3: I am ready.
0: Because more people get their news, Goose, from Did You Knows than many other sources. A study found 20% of kitchen sponges and dish rags carry germs that cause food poisoning, skin ailments, and much more.
3: Well, don't eat the dish rags.
0: Most countertops today is just opening the fast food bag anyway. The reason the sponge has got all them germs is because you haven't used it in a month.
3: That's what it is.
0: It's some dang ants and bugs and termites that get in. Hey, a small village in Kazakhstan got a surprise when an anaconda over 9 feet long fell off the back of a circus truck.
3: Ooh. I'd be like, you can have it. No, you take it.
0: Yeah,
3: it
0: reminds me of how under similar conditions I got my new large screen TV. It fell off the back of a circus truck. Hey, a scientific survey shows that men are not as empathetic to their female partner as she is to him.
3: They didn't have to research that because we're not as nice.
0: In fact, the scientists had trouble finding enough men who even cared enough to take the survey to begin with. And finally, another team of scientists deciphered the moss, or the moos, I should say, between a mother cow and her calf. There is actually some communication there with the tone of the moos.
3: Oh!
0: So just a... I don't know what that means, but the kid does.
3: Apparently so.
0: If the mother is happy, she gives a short moo.
3: Mm.
0: If she's angry with her calf, then she tends to call him by his full name. So in other words, when my aunt would say, Bradley Allen, you knew you were in trouble. So you know the calf is in trouble when the mama goes, if it's two syllables, you know the calf is in trouble.
3: You're not getting chocolate milk.
0: Now, you know.
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3: According to AAA, the price for a gallon of gas in Tennessee rose by 7 cents last week and is now $3.69 a gallon. Clarksville has the lowest metro rate at $3.45 a gallon, and Jackson is the highest at $3.80 a gallon. The average price of a gallon of gas in Morgan County is $3.59, which is 7th lowest in the state. Nationally, the gas price average is $4.09 a gallon. The Morgan County Industrial and Economic Committee will meet this evening at 6 p.m. at Morgan County Courthouse. Enbridge will begin open cutting for the Ridgeline Expansion Project. Tuesday, open cutting will take place on Charlie Newberry Road. This will not be a road closure at this location, as plates and timber mats will be available. And Wednesday, there will be open cutting on Liberty Road. Also on Tuesday, Enbridge has announced Coal Hill Road will be closed from 9 a.m. till 5 p.m. for pipeline installation and backfill activities. Early voting continues this week in Tennessee for state and federal primaries and county general elections. In Morgan County, voting takes place at Morgan County Courthouse. Hours this week are Monday through Wednesday, 9 a.m. till 4 p.m., Thursday and Friday, 9 a.m. till 6 p.m., and Saturday, 9 a.m. till noon. Saturday is the final day of early voting. Election Day is Thursday, August 6th. For WECO News, this is Goose Lindsay.
4: ABC News, I'm Sherry Preston. The sun coming up on a mess for a lot of people after storms blasted part of the Midwest.
5: I headed down to the basement with my kitty. And when I come up, it's like a war zone
4: here.
5: That
4: person in Wisconsin after a reported tornado near Appleton. Several more touching down in Illinois. The Northeast could deal with flooding later today. President Trump this morning meets with the president of Ukraine and then the prime minister of Israel 5 months to the day after the start of the war with Iran. Last year, Brian Kohberger stood before a judge admitting that he stabbed 4 University of Idaho students to death.
6: Are you pleading guilty freely and voluntarily?
7: Yes.
4: But now he claims that confession was coerced. He's trying to withdraw the plea and go to trial. French officials ordering the evacuations of another 4,000 people from tourist sites along the Atlantic coast with wildfires closing in. Damage and injuries reported in Japan after a strong 7.1 magnitude quake. This is ABC News.
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4: Partly cloudy with a slight chance of rain showers possible and temperatures in the 70s to start our Tuesday morning. We'll remain partly cloudy as we go through the afternoon, highs topping out near 90 degrees. A few passing clouds throughout the evening, overnight lows in the upper 60s. Then sunshine in the forecast for Wednesday with highs near 86 degrees. With your WECO weather, this is Amber Moore.
5: Thank you, Amber. 8:09 on this Tuesday, July 28th of 2026. It's partly to mostly cloudy, maybe a partly sunny kind of a thing going on, maybe some fog lingering here and there and too, but right now we're at 73 degrees. And a very good Tuesday. This is Brad Bird. We'll check sports on ABC at around 8:20. I've got a ditty coming up at 8:30. Your forecast and more then again. And great music on the way, Gary Allen, and right here.

cigarette. That is Frankie Ballard from WECO at 16 minutes after 8 o'clock on this Tuesday, July 28th. A partly cloudy day, 73 degrees, and check sports next.

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1: Good morning, this is Chris Burnett. We will start in South Beach, where the Miami Marlins used a three-run ninth inning to complete the comeback and defeat the Philadelphia Phillies 8-7 and snap the franchise record 12-game losing streak.
2: 1-2. Toni with a line shot in the right for a base hit. Burke comes in to score, and this skid is snapped. Burke with a two-run single to tie it, and Griffin Toni with a looper right over the jumping glove of the second baseman, Bryson Stott. The franchise record 12-game losing streak is no more.
1: And the call from 104.3 WQAM. The Marlins are the first team with a walk-off win to snap a 12-plus game losing streak since the 2006 Pirates. New York Yankees outfielder Cody Bellinger is expected to miss 4 to 6 weeks after an MRI revealed a grade 2 left hamstring strain on Monday. Bellinger was placed on the 10-day IL as a result. And in case you missed it, splattered across headlines the last few days, LeBron James has signed with the Philadelphia 76ers on a 2-year, $8 million deal that includes a player option and full 15% trade kicker. The party's just starting in Philly, but whose team is this?
3: This has become LeBron James' team in Philadelphia. He told everybody, it ain't about the money. It's not about anything else. But when you tell everybody, yeah, that's the team I want to go to, because that's the best chance for me to win a championship, that's the best route, and your name is LeBron James, I think for all intents and purposes, for at least a year or two, this has become his team in Philadelphia.
1: That from ESPN Radio's Freddie Coleman. The Sixers now with the third shortest odds to win next year's NBA title, right behind the Spurs and the Thunder.
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song that was never released until just recently. That is a classic, we'll call it that, from Don Williams. That classic, smooth coffee voice, I like to call it. It is 25 after 8. Got a ditty coming up next. Your forecast on the way as well. Thomas

0: country. Again, that is Thomas Rhett, 101.3 WECO, 28 minutes after 8 o'clock on this pretty nice Tuesday going for us. I believe much of the rain chances have passed us. It's sunny now. Looks sunny out the westerly window anyway, and we're climbing up ever so slightly temperature-wise, too. So, Goose right now, basically what you might consider perfect weather. It's sunny and 75 is what it looks like outside to me.
1: Yeah, so get everything done between now and 9 o'clock, and then you don't have to worry about how hot it's going to get.
0: That's exactly right, because it's going to be a hot day today. 88, the expected high. Heat index values well into the 90s, because right now humidity stands at 93%.
1: Okay, here's your trivia question.
0: Okay.
1: August 8th, 1988, what was the temperature in New York City?
0: I bet it was 100 degrees.
1: 88.
0: It was.
1: So on 8-8-88, it was 88.
0: Really? So you remember that? Why?
1: Because I was doing research for my August 8th show for Goose's Golden Oldies.
0: Oh.
1: That popped up in history.
0: So that you just don't have a great, vivid memory.
1: No, but I will probably remember it from now.
0: And you were not in New York in 1988 or anything like that.
1: You know, I just found it like a few minutes ago.
0: Well, that's an interesting tidbit.
1: Yeah.
0: That's what we call tidbits, and you do a good job with that. You mentioned things that, you know, I've been around music probably more than you as far as career goes, but you seem to know a lot more about it because, well, you do the research.
1: Well, sometimes I just try to figure out, you know, who wrote this song or whatnot.
0: I can't think of the name of the book, but it was more like pop music, rock music and stuff, but it was a book about hits. It was the book of hits, but it told stories about the songs and who wrote them and how they got written and all that. And I wish I could find that book again. I must have lost it, thrown it away, or gave it away, or, you know, whatever the case may be. But I always referenced that book because it was just full of information. You could probably find some books like that.
1: Yeah,
0: that would help your research
1: they're
0: a little bit easier.
1: So I'd have to go look for them.
0: Yeah, you'd have to go do the research. To find the research.
1: Yeah.
0: That's calling research in the research.
1: Man.
0: But be sure and catch Goose's Golden Oldies every Saturday morning at 8 a.m. Now, I don't always get up exactly at that time. And sometimes I'll admit to you, Goose, if I get up a little bit late and it's after, oh, man, I miss Goose's show.
1: I'll admit, well, this past Saturday, I got up, it was like 10 after, so I missed the very beginning.
0: Yeah. And you can put all the elements together here in the studio. It's just, it's piecemealed, obviously, because let's face it, it's not a live show on Saturday. Mm-hmm. So it takes days and time to research for an hour-long show. How much time do you think you would spend on each show if you had to really narrow it down?
1: Man, if you had, and you got to think a lot of these songs are something we don't necessarily have.
0: Right. We have them somewhere.
1: So if you had to go download half of them, you know, you're looking at 30 minutes there and in the research and then putting it together.
0: It takes a few hours.
1: 2-3 hours.
0: Per show. But you do a good job at that, and it's always some little tidbits along the way that you share about songs and whether they were number one. But there's a lot of songs, what's surprising to me, you always just assume if it's a hit that's a classic hit that we still play a lot, you think that must have been a number one hit. Not necessarily.
1: Yeah, I've been finding that so many songs that are even considered all-time greats. I mean, there's one, is it Patsy Cline, Crazy?
0: Yep.
1: You know, that's considered like a top five all-time song, and it never made it to number one.
0: Yeah.
1: So.
0: And there are songs that are being recorded today that will end up someday. I don't know if you'll be around at Goose's Golden Oldies, but there is a record-breaking hit on the radio that we've been playing quite a bit. It's Ella Langley's Choosing Texas. It is setting records all over the place. Now, typically I would share this on Country Music News, which I will, but since we're talking about it, this song spends its 15th week at the top of the Billboard Hot 100 chart, which is not just

0: a certain genre. It's all
1: That's
0: charts.
1: Yeah.
0: This is the chart of all charts, all genres. I don't care if it's Spanish, country, rock, pop, whatever the case may be. But it's been 15 weeks on the top 100 chart, surpassing the 14-week runs of Mariah Carey's We Belong Together and Whitney Houston's edition or version of Dolly Parton's I Will Always Love You. That's how strong this song is. It is now the longest-running number one hit by a female artist that is not a holiday tune. Now, we know which one we're referring to. Mariah Carey's All I Want for Christmas Is You has spent non-consecutive weeks, on again, off, and about Christmas time, it'll shoot right back to number one. It has spent 22 weeks. So that shows you, at 15 weeks, how close Ella Langley's Choosin' Texas song could go down in history as one of the, if not the, most successful, most listened to, most streamed, most downloaded song in country music history.
1: And I'll say this, if that song came out in the 70s or 80s, it would sound
0: just as
1: perfect
0: good
1: for that
0: genre, that era.
1: I mean, it fits.
0: You
1: it
0: are
1: fits
0: exactly correct.
1: Every era.
0: So that's just, that puts, if you think of all the classic country hits out there, this song right now is more successful than any other country hit that's ever been released.
1: Okay, so now how old are you?
0: I'm 62.
1: And I'm 56. So when you're 92 and I'm 86, we're going to do a special.
0: Well, you see, back in my day, Ella Langley.
1: Why was she choosing Texas?
0: She'll be in our she'll be in her 50s by then.
1: Yeah.
0: But that's just amazing what that song is doing. But
1: it's a good song, though.
0: I'm always, you know, glad to hear some of the tidbits that I never knew about those songs, too. So even though I've heard the songs a thousand times, it's those little tidbit things that you share with them that makes them that more significant.
1: And it wasn't uncommon, say, in the 1960s for a song to be number one for 10 or 15 weeks.
0: Yep.
1: It is now.
0: Yeah, absolutely. With all the different formats, all the different charts, I mean, because you've got a lot of things to consider. It's not just bottom line sales. Mm-hmm. It's not just radio airplay anymore. There is a radio airplay chart. That's the one we go by. Then we do a countdown on Fridays. That's the radio airplay chart. That is not the Billboard Hot 100 chart that we're speaking of. So you've got multiple charts, but multiple ways for people to listen to music, whether they download it, whether they listen to the radio, or it might be on YouTube or something like that. There's so many different formats and platforms from which to download music.
1: Yeah, and you released an album, they might release a single, and then six weeks from now, release the second single, and now everything comes out all at once. So,
0: as a nightclub DJ back in the 80s and 90s, we relied strongly on Cat's records and tapes. I would go into the store, we bought the music, but I would have a conversation with the manager or whatever. Oh yeah, this song right here. Hey, come here, Brad, let me show you this. And he'd walk over and show me songs that are hits, and this is one to be on, it's climbing the charts and it's here. So that you would have a conversation with someone. And there was another place out in Fountain City that I had an elderly lady at the time. She had a record shop out there, and I would always love to just stop there and talk music with her, because she would just share a lot of stuff, and it was beneficial to me in my career on the radio, as well as nightclub DJing and mobile DJing, where I had a sound system and went out and did parties at schools and things like that.
1: And here's a question that puts you on the spot, so you may not be able to answer it till you think about it. But what's a song that you knew was going to be a hit before it came a hit?
0: Gosh, that is a tough question. There are so many songs. You know, I mean, I'm having to go over to the rock side of things, and this was before I even really, I didn't graduate till 81, and this song came out in the late 70s, but when the Boston album came out, everybody just went crazy because it was like song from the future. And even their album cover was like flying saucer. So it was songs from the future. And you fast forward now, and it makes it even more solidified because it very much was, because the music still sounds current to this day and been all them years ago. And so that's 50 years ago, and the music still sounds fresh today. So that's the one that stands out in my mind, because I was more of the rock and roll side of things. I didn't get into the country music stuff until about mid-90s or so. But, you know, I came back to what I felt like was my roots, because Mom listened to this radio station, listened to Trade Time, so I surprised myself by knowing as much about country music. And it helped me two ways. when I went from a top 40 pop top DJ at a local nightclub there, spinning 12-inch records and beat mixing the songs, and a guy just comes up, his name is Skip from WNOX, and he said, hey man, you ever thought about being in radio? Because I guess he recognized my voice. And I said, well, yeah, I've done in radio. He said, well, I work at WNOX. I said, that's country, isn't it? And I'm like, yeah, I'm not sure about country. And he says, you know, there's really not that much difference. I'm an old rock and roll guy from the 70s. It's really not that much different. Y'all just stop by and talk to Jimmy Vineyard about it. And I just happened to do that one day, and on the spot, he's had me go and do an air check, and next thing you know, just because someone heard me at the nightclub, recommended I go talk to the general manager over here, it was just out the road on Whittle Springs. I stopped by there, never put in an application, never did the process of applying for a job. It was just somebody saying, hey man, I'll put in a good word for you, because he hung out at the place that I DJed at. And next thing you know, I've transitioned over to country music, which was their FM. However, their AM station, AM 990 WNOX, was 50s and 60s rock and roll.
1: So
0: I got to do both sides. Now, I was somebody different. I had a different name. I can't even think of the name I used on the one side of the station. But the 50s and 60s, suddenly I'm doing all nights for several months there, filling in for a guy that had left. And I'm getting calls from Louisiana, from Alabama, because the Clear Channel 990, all the other stations go off the air. You just feel like, man. I mean, and the phones would ring at 3:00 in the morning requesting songs, and I'd always say, hey, where are you calling from? And most of the time, it was somebody calling from out of state, listening to the radio station.
1: If people out there, if you're listening, and you've never done this, if you're younger, turn on AM radio at 2 in the morning and just scan the dial.
0: Yeah.
1: You're going to be surprised at what you pick up.
0: Yeah, and I remember it was a stand-up control room, and the reason they made it a stand-up control room, they wanted you to be excited. You can tend to get lazy and tired sitting, like I admit that I do right here. I'm sitting. But they wanted you to stand at the controls so that you would be energetic and lively. Now, you'd get tired. Now, you could sit down between records. But if you know anything about 50s and 60s music, a long record would be 3 minutes.
1: Yeah.
0: That would be about the longest record you could find, unless it was the Trogs, and it was like a bathroom song. You could go to the bathroom on that song. But it was pretty cool. But yeah, I'm glad we walked down memory lane here. We didn't plan to do that, but we did, and the Diddy wasn't near as good as any of this stuff anyway, so we'll just bypass the Diddy and say, that's the way it was back in my day.
1: Matt Stiltner, listening to the 95 World Series on AM 1100 out of Cleveland. I can even go one more, WWWE.
0: That's exactly right. My dad would do the same thing. He'd always have a transistor-style radio, would have an antenna sometimes. You know, you could put a potato on top of that antenna and help it pick up better. Especially in a Volkswagen Baja Dug. You put a potato. Hey, somebody say, stick your potato on top of that antenna.
1: Well, did it have to be a red potato? Or what?
0: I don't know what type of potato. It had to be soft enough to stick it up on the antenna, but it helped the reception. But you could pick up stations all over the place. And that's what was unique about getting to work in the 80s era. If you'll recall, Bob Kessling was the voice of the Lady Vols, and WNOX was the anchor station for the Lady Vols.
1: Yep.
0: And so that's how I met Bob Kessling. I hadn't met him in person, but we communicated over the phone lines because I would run the boards and play the spots for the games and stuff like that. And in fact, a very young Mike Keith that was learning the ropes from Bob Kessling, and he was getting schooled by Bob a little bit, because if he hesitated and didn't jump in when Bob needed him to, he says, listen, if I take a 2-second pause, that's your time to step in. If you're not going to do that, then I'm not going to reference you. I'm just going to do this by myself. I mean, I remember him fussing at Mike Keith. So how ironic now that Mike Keith replaces him all them years later, and here I am at WECO in Warburg.
1: So the more things change, the more they stay the same.
0: That's exactly right. That's my story, and I'm sticking to it. Your forecast is next.
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12: Partly cloudy with a slight chance of rain showers possible and temperatures in the 70s to start our Tuesday morning. We'll remain partly cloudy as we go through the afternoon, highs topping out near 90 degrees. A few passing clouds throughout the evening, overnight lows in the upper 60s. Then sunshine in the forecast for Wednesday with highs near 86 degrees. With your WECO weather, this is Amber Moore.
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0: Blake Shelton's Happy Anywhere from 101.3 WECO at now 9 minutes before 9 o'clock. And we're just ahead of a nearly 30-minute long music sweep, and we'll kick it off next with a classic from Diamond Rio. And we'll do that next. But first, checking today, this July 28th in history. It was on this day back in 1866 that Beatrix Potter was born in England in 1894. In a letter to a critically ill child, she told a story of four little rabbits, Flopsy, Mopsy, Cottontail, and Peter. The story, since published in 17 languages, was inspired by her own pet rabbit named Benjamin H. Bouncer. Pretty cool. And Cottontail and Peter came one as Peter Cottontail. How about that? In 1945, a U.S. Army B-25 bomber accidentally crashed into the 79th floor of the Empire State Building, killing 14 and injuring 26 others. 1996, Dr. Jochen Auer Lübeck, Germany, not only performed a successful kidney transplant operation, but also provided his own kidney for the transplant. 2006, Mel Gibson launched an anti-Semitic tirade as he was arrested in Malibu, California for driving drunk. Gibson later apologized and was sentenced to probation and alcohol treatment. 2009, the Senate Judiciary Committee approved Sonia Sotomayor to be the first Hispanic justice on the Supreme Court. In 2016, the earliest evidence of cancer was found in a 1.7 million-year-old fossil from Shawcrest Cave, South Africa. And finally, on this day in history, exactly 8 years ago today, on July 28th of 2018, the longest blood moon eclipse of the 21st century lasted 1 hour and 43 minutes. And that is today, July 28th, in history.
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0: One of the biggest hits for John Anderson, Just a Swingin' from 1983, wrapping up a 20-plus minute long music suite from 101.3 WECO at 19 minutes now after 9 o'clock on this Tuesday, July 28th of 2026. And we're going to call it mostly cloudy still, I guess. There's probably still a chance of rain in the forecast. The next few days looks better as far as less rain chances, though, but then it returns again by Saturday, really, in the weekend, and then next week, more of the same. So if you got things you need to get done outside this week is the best week to do that, for sure. No doubt about that. Got a complete check of that forecast with Amber Moore coming up in about 12 minutes or so. But as we always do about this time every day, we check the Powerball and Mega Millions numbers. Both are continuing to soar to new heights. Powerball drew out last night. No major jackpot winners. There were several secondary third-level wins, meaning thousands of dollars, but no million-dollar winners at all, not even a $1 million winner in the drawing last night. So Powerball jumps up to $663 million now with a cash value at $290.4. Now the next drawing for Mega Millions comes up tonight. It is up to $800 million now. No major jackpot winners this past drawing, which was held on Friday. However, we looked at kind of a rundown of how many wins. There were a bunch of wins. People won thousands of dollars. Nobody won as much as a million, but there were several tens, 20s, even $50,000 winners around the region. Tennessee almost never is included in any of those wins. Georgia gets quite a few. Florida, California the most. Mega Millions draws out tonight, so Mega Millions, they're $5 tickets. The Powerball is $2 tickets, so no major jackpot winner on Powerball last night. It'll draw out next on Wednesday, which is tomorrow. Mega Millions draws out tonight, $800 million. And again, the cash value on the $800 million is $344.2 million. So get out there and play on, America, because if you don't play, you certainly don't have a chance at winning.
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That is Miranda Lambert's All Kinds of Kinds from 101.3 WECO. 9:31 on a Tuesday, this July 28th of 2026. Still a mostly cloudy day, I guess, is what we're going to have to concede to, because we saw some sunshine earlier, now seeing mostly clouds. There is a on-again, off-again chance of a shower throughout the day today, but that's kind of normal for these hot summer days of July. No doubt about that. Currently sitting right at 76 degrees temperature-wise. Amber Moore has that complete forecast coming up here in just a couple of minutes, so be sure and stick around for that. All right. I never knew such a study existed, and I never really thought about this, really. But did you know that race fans, true NASCAR fans, typically tend to be more aggressive in their driving once they've watched a crash-filled NASCAR race? Well, this study was done in the state of West Virginia. Now, there are no NASCAR tracks in West Virginia. There's no races there. There are tracks in Virginia, obviously, with Richmond Raceway in Virginia, as well as the other one. The name eludes me right now, but you know which one I'm talking about. the Paperclip Racetrack, we'll just call it that. But those are both in Virginia, not in West Virginia. So accidents caused by aggressive driving rise notably in West Virginia over the 5 days following a NASCAR race, especially one that is crash-filled. Finding a study that explored whether the televised spectacle of aggressive crash-filled racing shaped the day-to-day motoring habits of West Virginians. And apparently it does. The state was fertile ground for such a study because it has the more NASCAR fans, apparently, per capita than any other state, and has no NASCAR tracks. So TV is the most way, or likely, to view the races, or they can, you know, listen to them on the radio. Martin

0: Gainesville, by the way, is the track that for whatever reason eluded me, but those are both in Virginia. But I never really thought about that. So when you watch a crash-filled NASCAR race, you are more likely to be more aggressive out on the street, therefore more likely to cause or be in an accident yourself. Interesting. Wacky. But apparently, true.
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7: Partly cloudy with a slight chance of rain showers possible and temperatures in the 70s to start our Tuesday morning. We'll remain partly cloudy as we go through the afternoon, highs topping out near 90 degrees. A few passing clouds throughout the evening, overnight lows in the upper 60s. Then sunshine in the forecast for Wednesday with highs near 86 degrees. With your WECO weather, this is Amber Moore.
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0: One of the first contestants on The Voice that became one of Blake's girls and probably winning The Voice rose to fame on season 2 of The Voice. The name has also used a modern feminine given name, blending Ray and Lynn together with Ray Lynn. She did not win The Voice, but she was made famous by The Voice season 2, and that's her signature hit right there, God Made Girls. 9:42 now, 18 in front of 10 o'clock. We're just about 10 minutes ahead of checking today in country music news. And don't forget, coming up later on tonight, 7 o'clock, it is NASCAR Live via the Motor Racing Network, brought to you locally by Tri-County Equipment of Crossville. A recap of all the action this past weekend at Indy, and perhaps a preview coming ahead. They race at Iowa in a couple of weeks, but oddly enough, all three prominent NASCAR Premier Series off this weekend. So no NASCAR racing at all this weekend, but we'll return to action next weekend, well, in the cornfields of Iowa. You know, kind of like Cornfield County from Hee-Haw, that kind of thing. Now this.
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2: 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If you have community news that you would like to hear on WECO, send us an email at wecooffice@highland.net.
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0: Luke Bryan from WECO at 8 minutes now before 10 o'clock on this Tuesday, July 28th of 2026. Still a partly to mostly cloudy, maybe slightly sunny, kind of this feel that's what we're going to see pretty much all day today, I believe, kind of in and out sun. Clouds will dominate the day mostly. Highs, though, topping out in the upper 80s with heat index values well into the 90s with humidity very high still at about 90% right now. All right, going to kick off a 20-plus minute long music sweep, and we'll kick it off next with Jason Aldean, but first, checking today, this July 28th in country music news. And if you were listening earlier this morning, we're going to repeat this, but it's worthy of repeating for sure. Another week, another record for Ella Langley's Choosin' Texas song. The song spends its 15th week at the top of the Billboard Hot 100 chart. We're not talking just country music, we're talking all formats, surpassing the 14-week runs of Mariah Carey's We Belong Together and Whitney Houston's version of Dolly's I Will Always Love You. Choosin' Texas is now the longest-running number one by a female artist that's not a holiday tune. Only Mariah Carey's All I Want for Christmas Is You has spent more time at the top spot with 22 weeks. So in review, Ella Langley's Choosin' Texas quite possibly could go down as the most listened to, most streamed, most downloaded country song of all time. Think about that for a minute. All right, speaking of Morgan Wallen, I was getting ahead of myself a moment ago. He is setting a record of his own, too, as Don't We tops the Billboard Country Airplay chart, becoming his first, or rather 21st, number one on that chart. It's also the 7th number one from his I'm the Problem album, the most number one singles from any album in history. Let that sink in. Between Ella Langley and Morgan Wallen, they are just blowing records all over the place. Well, on the heels of Morgan Wallen's releasing the new song, Be By Now, which we have been playing, he's confirming that I'm the Problem era is coming to an end, and the move, or the more new music, is ahead. So no more releases, I guess, from that album. There you go. So I guess we'll just wrap it up at that. We've made it all about Morgan Wallen and Ella Langley today. And that is today, July 28th, in country music news.
1: 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I'm running for governor to keep Tennessee affordable, to keep China from buying up our farmland, and keep our school curriculum under our control. 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I'm John Rose, and I am applying to do the job.
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0: The 10th Annual Dylan Kennedy Memorial Race is Saturday, August 1st at Wartburg Speedway. 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
1: Y'all, my mama called me. I'll be right back. 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

0: Tim McGraw wrapping up a 20-plus minute-long music sweep, as well as a early bird morning show for this July 28th of 2026. It has turned out to be an okay day today. We do have a slight chance of a scattered afternoon shower, well, even a shower now, for that matter, all throughout the afternoon hours, but nothing real serious in any way of sustained downpours, anything like that. In fact, tomorrow and Friday looking really good, and we'll keep you posted on that. All right, I'm going to congratulate a couple of folks before we step out of here today, because we always do that, making way for trade time on the way at 10:30. First of all, on the birthday club this morning, I want to say congratulations to our birthday cake winner. It would be Brandon Plemons. I think he was like number 8 or 9 or so. Let's see. He was number 7, actually, of 8 total birthdays today. Other birthdays today include Betty Moore, Lisa Coleman, Nicole Brown, Kathy Martin, Douglas Adkins, Dallas Adkins, Brandon Plemons, our cake winner, and Casey Jo Rupi, little toddler, little baby on our list, first time today, at number 8. So those are the birthdays. So happy birthday if today, in fact, is your birthday. And again, congratulations to Brandon Plemons of Chestnut Ridge, our birthday cake winner. I do have a certificate here at the radio station. Swing by and pick that up first, and then on down to Darnell's to get your free birthday cake. They do allow you 30 days to do so. Want to say congratulations as well to Jonathan Manus. I think he's from Mossy Grove, but he called up from Kingston this morning and wins a 4-pack of passes to Lake Winnipesaukee for knowing our multiple choice trivia question this morning. And he is the winner of 4 tickets to Lake Winnie. That also includes admission to the Soakie Water Park right next door and unlimited rides. There's still a full week schedule all week this week and Monday and Tuesday, think of next week, but then they go to a weekend schedule after that and remain open through Labor Day on a weekend schedule. But you can go all week this week and go any time of your choice through the season. No matter, there's not an expiration date on these as far as the season is concerned. They are, you know, reserved obviously for 2026, but Jonathan can choose whatever day he wants to go, and we'll have more chances to win those the rest of the week here on the Early Bird Morning Show. All right, that's going to wrap it up. Have yourselves a great Tuesday, y'all. Thanks again. See you.
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2: And a good morning, everyone. Goose Lindsay here, geared up for Trade Time on Tuesday, July 28th. So hope everyone's having a great morning so far. It looks like the temperature right now is 81 degrees here in Wartburg. So probably going to be a good steamy day, but it is the end of July, so that's to be expected. Here at Trade Time, we're starting the program with the Triple C Realty and Auction phone lines open. 423-346-6300 locally or toll-free 888-882-1013. 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And let's go ahead and get to it. Good morning. You're on the Triple C Realty and Auction phone lines.
3: Ah, thank you so much. 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And I got a garage full of stuff. Somebody's going to set up on a 127 sale or something. I'll sell it to them where they can make it. Some money. And if anybody is interested in it, they can call me at 931-863-4607. Thank you so much, sir.
2: All right. Hey, thank you. So that's got us off and running. That number again, 931-863-4607. 931-863-4607. Right back to the Triple C Realty and Auction phone lines. Good morning. You're on Trade Time.
4: Good morning to you, sir. How are you doing this morning?
2: Hey, I'm good. How about you?
4: I'm doing real good. Appreciate you asking. And like I always say, I appreciate your radio station and your program over there. I've got the 3-foot, the 4-foot, and the 8-foot LED lights. These are brand new lights. The heavy duty commercial ladder rack. Excuse me. The 55-gallon heavy gauge burn barrels. The 47 pieces of the soft drink collectibles. Take $100 and they can call me and I'll tell them exactly what I got.

0: the seven pieces of the horse-drawn farm equipment. And I've got one three-wheel walker, one wheelchair. It's got small wheels on it. Seven of the aluminum walking canes that are adjustable for different heights. And I do live in the Clinton area. And my phone number is 865-406-5684. And thank you very much.
1: Okay, thank you for calling in. So that was 865-406-5684. 865-406-5684. Let's go again to the Triple C Realty and Auction phone lines. Good morning, you're on Trade Time.
2: Hey, good morning. 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Your water heater, it was working when it was taken out. It's been sitting out for a little while, but still in good shape. Take $30 for that. Got a couple of saddles, one Western saddle, one English saddle. Used more a little bit, but still usable. Just make a reasonable offer on them. And I've got some two 56-cylinder Chevrolet engines. One was running. The other one needs to be rebuilt. Still in good shape, though. And also I've got a lot of 283 from 67 and 68 model Chevrolets. Whole engines, block, head, stuff like that. So if anybody's interested in that, they can come out and look at it. And then call me at 865-206-9511. And thank you for your time.
1: 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And going on Saturday, it's going to be a multifamily yard sale, rain or shine. It's going to be at the Methodist Church Life Center. I believe this is Sunbright at 7911 Morgan County Highway. It says there's going to be clothes, electronics, household items, furniture, and more. Again, Saturday starts at 8 a.m., rain or shine, and that address is 7911 Morgan County Highway. And also, today and tomorrow, the Morgan County's trustee's office is closed. They're doing a tax relief seminar. So the Morgan County trustee's office is going to be closed both today and tomorrow. And let's go ahead and take our first commercial break. Then we'll be back with more of Trade Time.
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7: 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And normally we might talk a little bit about the NASCAR coming up this weekend, but there is no races for NASCAR this weekend. They're taking a rare week off. This past weekend was the Indianapolis Brickyard 400. Corey Heim, a rookie, won that. So he's had a couple of victories this year. He only races on a part-time basis in the NASCAR Cup Series, but that's going to be changing in the near future. Sounds like he will be a force to be reckoned with. Now, all three series are off this weekend, but next weekend you can catch NASCAR action here on WECO as they will be in Iowa. I think all three series are in Iowa. But this Saturday, if you're looking for something to do, tune in at 8 a.m. on 101.3 FM. I will be hosting Goose's Golden Oldies. We'll play a lot of classic country music there. That will be followed at 9 a.m. by Smart Money Radio. 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
7: And Goose Lindsay here once again with more of Trade Time on WECO. 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And early voting is going on in the state of Tennessee. Now, I don't know all the hours everywhere else, but I know here in Morgan County, you can vote today and tomorrow, 9 a.m. to 4 p.m., Thursday, Friday, 9 a.m. till 6 p.m., and Saturday, 9 a.m. till noon, and Election Day itself will be Thursday, August 6th. And Andrew Knight, have you voted?
16: I have not yet, Goose, but I don't do things really until the last minute anytime, which is not, what do they call that, procrastination?
7: They call it just, they're calling it being sure of who you're voting for, so because you're doing extra research.
16: But I always say there's a deadline and a last day to do something for a reason, and that's typically when I decide to do said whatever it may be. But yeah, as you mentioned, early voting in full swing. And, you know, I drove by through Court Street here in town a day or two ago, and, you know, they got the, most of the candidates have their tents or canopies set up there, and I'm just getting kind of boring after a while, wouldn't you think? I get why they do it, do not get me wrong, but just all day, every day, and you're just like, man, I bet they're just tired. They got to be tired of sitting down
7: well,
16: there, don't they?
7: And when it is, you know, 85, 90 degrees every day, and humidity probably pushed up to about 95 or 100, yeah, I don't think I would enjoy it.
16: No,
7: that.
16: I wouldn't either, but yeah, as you mentioned there, early voting now, then we'll have, I know a lot of, not all, but most of the, you know, sheriff executives are unopposed on that, but so we'll still have an election result show there on August 6th. It's a Thursday. What about a week and a half? I guess.
7: Yeah, we're
16: not this upcoming Thursday, but the next. Hard to believe.
7: 9 days away. Now we got a couple county commission races, school board race.
16: That's true.
7: And judge, general sessions judge, and a lot of state races going on as far as, you know, governor and state representative. Well, state representatives here are both unopposed until November. But, you know, a lot of good stuff going on. And I tell you, I'm interested in the Scott County races because whereas we don't have many contested it, they've got a bunch of people running for a bunch of stuff. So.
16: Well, when you and I were up at the Fireman's Fourth Celebration doing our 4th of July road trip, as we call it, there were quite a few, you know, candidates for, you know, sheriff trying to, you know, which I could see why, wanting to be in front of the people and answer questions, talk to them, things like that. So we'll not just include it to Morgan, you know, Roan, Scott, and of course here at home at Morgan as well. So we'll keep you up to date on all those.
7: We will have carrier pigeons flying all over the place, bringing us the latest results.
16: Yeah, I remember we had the first time when we tried to do this, and it's been years ago. Of course, Chestnut Ridge is a voting precinct, but we had a stringer, we'll call them, out there to get the votes. And when they tally them, however, you need to make sure that the person out there actually has cell phone service to be able to relay those back to you, because when you're waiting on said results and you're not getting them because the person doesn't have cell phones and service, then it doesn't always add for the best results. So, hey, we lived and learned.
7: I mean, you learn from your mistakes. Yeah. So, but you know, you never know in Morgan County what service will work where and what phone service won't work. So, but I do know one thing.
16: What?
7: Highland will work wherever you're at.
16: That's we hope so.
7: Use the old landline and you don't have to worry about it.
16: That is true.
7: But, well, Andrew, what else can we talk about?
16: Well, Friday, this upcoming, is tax-free weekend. Did you know that?
7: There's a note right here that says it.
16: Yeah, well, we broadcast it live on Friday from Hammers here in Wartburg. We do it every year for the tax-free weekend. So, you know, between some clothing or whatever you might need for the kiddos, or if you don't even need it for the kids or yourself. So come on by between 12 and 2 on Friday. We'll have some giveaways and maybe even we'll be announcing those throughout the week. But we'll have some giveaways and, again, tax-free weekend. So come on out to see me at Hammers on Friday between 12 and 2. And I might think of something good to give away, Goose. Maybe some Tennessee football tickets or basketball tickets.
7: Ooh,
16: but, you know, we can't get too crazy.
7: I'll say this. 4 of Tennessee's games are completely sold out now.
16: That's true.
7: Let's get a phone call here on the Triple C Realty and Auction phone lines. Good morning. You're on Trade Time.
17: Yes, sir. It's a John Deere riding tractor. 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We sure do appreciate you very much.
7: Hey, we appreciate you. 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
7: Goose Lindsay and Andrew Knight back with more of a Trade Time, and our Triple C Realty and Auction phone lines are open, 423-346-6300. 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And Andrew, sometimes it happens when you say they're open, they're not, because they're ringing right then.
16: Well, that's how it goes.
7: So, welcome to Trade Time.
27: Yes, I have a kitchen table for four. It measures 44 inches a square. And then the chairs are what they call donkey ear back chairs. So I have a set of dining area thing for kitchen. So number is 865-806-4221.
7: All right. Thank you for calling.
27: Thank you.
7: 865-806-4221. 865-806-4221. And Andrew, you're a sucker for pets.
16: I am, man.
7: And I think you're helping out a great cause,
16: well,
7: though.
16: Yeah, I saw this yesterday and thought it would be worth giving a mention here. Of course, Moco Mutts Rescue Center, located right there in Sunbright, does a great job of, you know, when there's an abuse case or whatever it is, you know, getting these animals. But we've had somebody, don't know who, but basically would match up to $5,000 in donations to the Moco Mutts Rescue Center. I saw it yesterday. So basically, if you want to donate $100, that turns into $200, $500 turns into $1,000 with the match. So we were, so I challenge everybody out there to maybe help them out there. They do a great job. And of course, if you don't have a sweet spot for a, you know, little puppy dog or cat or something, then, well, I don't know what to tell you. But so we gave him a little bit yesterday. So if you want to help out Moco Mutts Rescue Center, up to a $5,000 match. So every dollar you donate will, in theory, be doubled with this match. And you can mail a check, or I think on their Facebook page there's ways to pay, PayPal, Venmo, whatever it may be. So always a good cause there.
7: And Andrew, I know it wasn't Moco Mutts, but at the outdoor show we had, who was here?
16: Yeah, so it was Halo's Home Rescue out of Scott County, as a matter of fact. Kristen Lewis up there helps get that going, and had some cats on side and some dogs that I don't know if we had any immediate adoptions, but certainly it helped spread the awareness of them. So I'm sure there's more folks out there that help out, but Moco Mutts Rescue Center in Sunbright, and then the Halo's Home Rescue also in Scott County, does a great job of, you know, getting an abuse case and 2 a.m. and they'll go out and help it out there. So always good, and appreciate what those folks do.
7: Well, I know they had three dogs here, I remember, and two of them absolutely wanted to go home with them.
16: Yeah, they said they were bonded together, and if you take one, it'd be able to take two. So if I didn't have a dog and a cat already roaming the house, I'd probably just taken them both home and had me a new couple of good friends.
7: And Andrew, who in Ewing, New Jersey would be calling me right now?
16: That's probably your car warranty needs to be extended or something like that.
7: Probably so. Well, Andrew, we're almost out of time, but again, tell us about Friday at Hammers.
16: Yeah, 12 to 2, tax-free weekend, so if you want to get some clothes for the children for school, no need to drive to Oak Ridge, Knoxville, Harriman, whatever, just come out to Hammers 12 to 2. We'll have some giveaways, and we'll tell you all about it on Friday afternoon.
7: All right, and with that, we're going to wrap up trade time for today. We will see everyone again tomorrow.

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2: This month, we are celebrating the 250th anniversary of America. We have much for which to be thankful for this land in which we live. Yes, we have problems, but I believe we are still the greatest country in the world. Everything we are and have is due to our God's grace. God's grace is something we should never take for granted. So let's all give him thanks for the grace that he extends to us every day. I'm Carolyn Anderson, pastor of Wartburg Presbyterian Church, USA, inviting those of you without a church home to join us Sunday morning at 11 a.m. at 205 South Kingston Street in Wartburg.
3: That's how long Marsha Blackburn has been in politics. She ran for Congress, State Senate, Congress eight more times, U.S. Senate twice. I voted for her, and I bet you did too. Now Marsha Blackburn wants to end her career as governor. We all owe Marsha our sincere thanks for her service, but we don't owe her the governor's office.
4: John Rose.
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4: 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Jeff Aiken, Treasurer.
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3: We'll remain partly cloudy as we go through the afternoon, highs topping out near 90 degrees. A few passing clouds throughout the evening, overnight lows in the upper 60s. Then sunshine in the forecast for Wednesday, with highs near 86 degrees. With your WECO Weather, this is Amber Moore.
4: Hey, Goose Lindsay here on the phone with Olivia over at Alice Faye Cafe in Wartburg. And Olivia, how's it going today?
5: It's going all right. How are you?
4: Hey, I'm good. And what y'all got cooking up?
5: Our special today is going to be baked ham with mashed potatoes, dressing, and a roll.
4: Ooh, that sounds like a Thanksgiving type dish.
5: That's what I said.
4: All right. And then what about desserts to go along with that?
5: We've got hot fudge cake, homemade Heath cake, and all of our ice creams and fried apple pies.
4: All right. Well, Livy, y'all have a great day.
5: You too. Thank you.
4: Bye-bye. And that's the Alice Faye Cafe right here in Wartburg, across the street from the courthouse. You can call in your order. They'll have it ready and waiting. 423-346-6974.
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5: Big day at the court. Supreme Court ruling in favor of protecting women's sports, upholding state restrictions on transgender athletes in a 6-3 landmark decision.
4: In Tennessee, conservative Johnny Garrett led the fight to save girls' sports, spearheading legislation to ban biological men from competing against our daughters. Now, Garrett's running for Congress to stand with President Trump and keep on winning for Tennessee. Garrett will halt the radical left's woke agenda in Washington. No sex changes for minors. No liberal indoctrination in schools. No trans perverts in girls' locker rooms. That's why Tennessee's own Riley Gaines has endorsed Johnny Garrett, a proudly pro-Trump, pro-life Christian conservative who always put America first. Johnny Garrett for Congress.
6: I'm Johnny Garrett, candidate for Congress, and I approve this message.
4: Paid for by Johnny Garrett for Congress.
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2: The Morgan County Industrial and Economic Committee will meet this evening at 6 p.m. at Morgan County Courthouse. The annual summer break for school employees led to increased unemployment rates in June in 94 of Tennessee's 95 counties, according to data recently released by the Tennessee Department of Labor and Workforce Development. Local unemployment rates are as follows. Anderson County, 3.7%. Fentress County, 3.8%. Roane County, 4%. Morgan County, 4.3%. Cumberland County, 4.4%. And Scott County, 5%. Cheatham County and Sevier County have the state's lowest unemployment rates at 3%, while Perry County is the highest at 6%. Maury County was the one county that saw a decrease in unemployment, dropping from 4.5% in May to 4.4% in June. Early voting continues this week in Tennessee for state and federal primaries and county general elections. In Morgan County, voting takes place at Morgan County Courthouse. Hours this week are Monday through Wednesday, 9 a.m. till 4 p.m., Thursday and Friday, 9 a.m. till 6 p.m., and Saturday, 9 a.m. till noon. Saturday is the final day of early voting. Election Day is Thursday, August 6th. Enbridge will begin open cutting for the Ridgeline Expansion Project. Tuesday, open cutting will take place on Charlie Newberry Road. This will not be a road closure at this location, as plates and timber mats will be available. And Wednesday, there will be open cutting on Liberty Road. Also on Tuesday, Enbridge has announced Coal Hill Road will be closed from 9 a.m. till 5 p.m. for pipeline installation and backfill activities. For WECO News, this is Goose Lindsay.
3: ABC News, I'm Sherry Preston. Americans' confidence in the economy falling this month as gas prices resume their climb. The Conference Board's Consumer Confidence Index falling during the month of July. Israeli Prime Minister Benjamin Netanyahu meeting with President Trump today face-to-face for the first time since the war was launched 5 months ago today. Both leaders, as well as Ukrainian President Volodymyr Zelensky, will attend funeral services for South Carolina Senator Lindsey Graham at the National Cathedral this afternoon. Senator John Thune at the Capitol Rotunda honoring him today.
4: And to Lindsey, rest in peace, my friend. I look forward to the days when you make us all laugh again.
3: People are believed trapped under a collapsed shopping mall in southern Japan following a strong earthquake earlier this morning. This is ABC News.
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12: We'll remain partly cloudy as we go through the afternoon, highs topping out near 90 degrees. A few passing clouds throughout the evening, overnight lows in the upper 60s. Then sunshine in the forecast for Wednesday, with highs near 86 degrees. With your WECO Weather, this is Amber Moore.
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1: Hendrick Motorsports driver Alex Bowman announced over the weekend in Indianapolis that the 2027 NASCAR Cup Series season will be his last as a full-time driver.
8: With what went on in March, I feel like I, you know, kind of in my head had looked at this year being it. Yeah, just trying to make the best decision for me and obviously the best decision for Hendrick Motorsports. I think I really want to end on a more positive note than kind of how this year has been. So that gave me a little more motivation to come back and go one more year.
1: Bowman suffered symptoms of vertigo at the third race of the season at Circuit of the Americas and ultimately missed four races. He has been driving for Hendrick Motorsports full-time.

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4: We'll remain partly cloudy as we go through the afternoon, highs topping out near 90 degrees. A few passing clouds throughout the evening, overnight lows in the upper 60s. Then sunshine in the forecast for Wednesday, with highs near 86 degrees. With your WECO Weather, this is Amber Moore.
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2: You come to Bristol for the race. You stay for this. You remember this. 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Because what you came for is never just what you get. It's more. It's always more. The Bass Pro Shops Night Race at

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7: We'll remain partly cloudy as we go through the afternoon, highs topping out near 90 degrees. A few passing clouds throughout the evening, overnight lows in the upper 60s. Then sunshine in the forecast for Wednesday, with highs near 86 degrees. With your WECO Weather, this is Amber Moore.

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1: 34 years. That's how long Marsha Blackburn has been in politics. She ran for Congress, State Senate, Congress 8 more times, U.S. Senate twice. I voted for her, and I bet you did too. Now Marsha Blackburn wants to end her career as governor. We all owe Marsha our sincere thanks for her service, but we don't owe her the governor's office.
2: John Rose.
1: 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Like President Trump and previous Tennessee governors, I'm a CEO. 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
6: We'll remain partly cloudy as we go through the afternoon, highs topping out near 90 degrees. A few passing clouds throughout the evening.

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1: ABC News, I'm Michelle Franzen. At the National Cathedral in Washington, D.C. this hour, funeral services underway for the late Senator Lindsey Graham. The longtime GOP lawmaker from South Carolina died at the age of 71 earlier this month. President Trump delivering the eulogy, calling Graham a member of the family and also a critical part of the Republican Party.
2: For more than 30 years, nothing of consequence happened in this Capitol without Lindsey Graham knowing about it. Nothing of significance happened anywhere in the world without Lindsey Graham having a view on it.
1: Earlier at a ceremony at the Capitol Rotunda, Republican Senate Leader John Thune says he'll remember Graham for his friendship and humor. Consumer confidence slid this month with U.S. and Iran hostilities fueling concerns over gas prices and stubborn inflation. The war with Iran now entering its sixth month. And officials in Japan assessing the damage following a powerful 6.8 magnitude earthquake today. This is ABC News.
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2: 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Some life-threatening conditions that an emergency room visit is appropriate for are chest pain, head injury, uncontrolled bleeding, or sudden numbness in the face, arms, or legs, or just to name a few. Your primary care provider would accept a visit for minor cuts and burns, allergies, sprains and strains, refills, and wellness visits. 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
14: We'll remain partly cloudy as we go through the afternoon, highs topping out near 90 degrees. A few passing clouds throughout the evening, overnight lows in the upper 60s. Then sunshine in the forecast for Wednesday, with highs near 86 degrees. With your WECO Weather, this is Amber Moore.

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2: Big day at the court. Supreme Court ruling in favor of protecting women's sports, upholding state restrictions on transgender athletes in a 6-3 landmark decision.
1: In Tennessee, conservative Johnny Garrett led the fight to save girls' sports, spearheading legislation to ban biological men from competing against our daughters. Now, Garrett's running for Congress to stand with President Trump and keep on winning for Tennessee. Garrett will halt the radical left's woke agenda in Washington. No sex changes for minors. No liberal indoctrination in schools. No trans perverts in girls' locker rooms. That's why Tennessee's own Riley

0: Gaines has endorsed Johnny Garrett, a proudly pro-Trump, pro-life Christian conservative who always put America first. Johnny Garrett for Congress.
1: I'm Johnny Garrett, candidate for Congress, and I approve this message.
0: Paid for by Johnny Garrett for Congress.
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6: Sunshine, blue skies in the summer.
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0: 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It's a challenge our next governor has to solve. I'm John Rose. I'm the eighth generation on our family farm. My boys will be the ninth generation. We need a Tennessee where all our kids and grandkids can afford to make their own future. I'm running for governor to keep Tennessee affordable, to keep China from buying up our farmland, and keep our school curriculum under our control. I'll work to control property taxes for longtime residents and defend our culture. If you want to keep Tennessee, Tennessee, I need your support for governor. I'm John Rose, and I am applying to do the job.
1: 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Jeff Aiken, Treasurer.
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3: 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Participating locations include 100 South Rutgers Avenue, Oak Ridge, 328 North Main Street, Jamestown, and 1897 Genesis Road, Crossville. The Morgan County Industrial and Economic Committee will meet this evening at 6 p.m. at Morgan County Courthouse. Early voting continues this week in Tennessee for state and federal primaries and county general elections. In Morgan County, voting takes place at Morgan County Courthouse. Hours this week are Wednesday, 9 a.m. till 4 p.m., Thursday and Friday, 9 a.m. till 6 p.m., and Saturday, 9 a.m. till noon. Saturday is the final day of early voting. Election Day is Thursday, August 6th. Enbridge will begin open cutting for the Ridgeline Expansion Project Wednesday on Liberty Road. This will not be a road closure at this location, as plates and timber mats will be available. For WECO News, this is Goose Lindsay.
4: ABC News, I'm Michelle Franzen. At National Cathedral in Washington, D.C., the late Senator Lindsey Graham is being remembered as a titan of the Senate. At his funeral, President Trump delivering remarks calling Graham a fierce ally.
5: He was a man who gave America the full measure of his good and mighty heart until that heart itself just gave out.
4: Graham died earlier this month at the age of 71. Authorities in Seattle say a second suspect in Sunday's shooting at a food festival is one of the three people who died. Another suspect, a 15-year-old, is in custody. Police say they believe the incident may have been gang-related and there could be other suspects involved. Cleanup continues in hard-hit Wisconsin after powerful tornadoes ripped through the town of Menasha in Winnebago County yesterday. Those same storms targeting the Northeast today and could bring torrential rain and flash flooding to areas including New York City and New Jersey. This is ABC News.
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11: We'll remain partly cloudy as we go through the afternoon, highs topping out near 90 degrees. A few passing clouds throughout the evening, overnight lows in the upper 60s. Then sunshine in the forecast for Wednesday, with highs near 86 degrees. With your WECO Weather, this is Amber Moore.
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2: A few passing clouds throughout the evening, overnight lows in the upper 60s, then sunshine in the forecast for Wednesday with highs near 86 degrees. With your WECO Weather, this is Amber Moore.
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1: 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Be RE equipped. After capturing his second NASCAR Cup Series win Sunday at Indy, young phenom Corey Heim has shifted his expectations for 2027. The 2311 Racing pilot, who became the first driver since A.J. Foyt to win twice in his initial 15 starts, believes he can make the chase during his inaugural full-time season.
5: Yeah, that's my goal. It's sort of been a steady incline up to this point, and then, of course, winning San Diego, top 10 of Chicago, and then winning here. It's been a heck of a last couple races. So if you asked me, you know, 4 months ago what my expectations were for 2027, would have probably answered differently than now, for sure. But, you know, my expectations were always to make the playoffs right off the bat. As we keep up our speed in these Camrys, I definitely want to make the playoffs next year, for sure.
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3: 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Participating locations include 100 South Rutgers Avenue, Oak Ridge, 328 North Main Street, Jamestown, and 1897 Genesis Road, Crossville. The Morgan County Industrial and Economic Committee will meet this evening at 6 p.m. at Morgan County Courthouse. Early voting continues this week in Tennessee for state and federal primaries and county general elections. In Morgan County, voting takes place at Morgan County Courthouse. Hours this week are Wednesday, 9 a.m. till 4 p.m., Thursday and Friday, 9 a.m. till 6 p.m., and Saturday, 9 a.m. till noon. Saturday is the final day of early voting. Election Day is Thursday, August 6th. Enbridge will begin open cutting for the Ridgeline Expansion Project Wednesday on Liberty Road. This will not be a road closure at this location, as plates and timber mats will be available. For WECO News, this is Goose Lindsay.
4: ABC News, I'm Michelle Franzen. At the National Cathedral in Washington, D.C., funeral services have concluded for the late Senator Lindsey Graham. The longtime GOP lawmaker from South Carolina died at the age of 71 this month. President Trump delivering the eulogy, he called Graham a member of the family and a critical part of the Republican Party over the years.
5: He was the first person to make you laugh and one of the last people that you've really ever wanted to fight. These were the traits that made him into one of the great figures in Senate history. Few like him.
4: In Georgia, a judge sentenced teen Colt Gray to life in prison without the possibility of parole in the deadly Appalachian High School shooting that killed four people in 2024. Gray had pleaded not guilty to charges of killing two students and two teachers at the school outside Atlanta, but Gray changed his plea. Tornado damage being assessed in Wisconsin after yesterday's volatile storms. That same system targeting the Northeast today. This is ABC News.
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3: A few passing clouds throughout the evening, overnight lows in the upper 60s, then sunshine in the forecast for Wednesday with highs near 86 degrees. With your WECO Weather, this is Amber Moore.
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12: A few passing clouds throughout the evening, overnight lows in the upper 60s, then sunshine in the forecast for Wednesday with highs near 86 degrees. With your WECO weather, this is Amber Moore.

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1: ABC News, I'm Michelle Franzen. At the National Cathedral in Washington, D.C., funeral services have concluded for the late Senator Lindsey Graham. The longtime GOP lawmaker from South Carolina died at the age of 71 this month. President Trump delivering the eulogy, he called Graham a member of the family and a critical part of the Republican Party over the years.
2: He was the first person to make you laugh and one of the last people that you've really ever wanted to fight. These were the traits that made him into one of the great figures in Senate history. Few like him.
1: In Georgia, a judge sentenced teen Colt Gray to life in prison without the possibility of parole in the deadly Appalachian high school shooting that killed four people in 2024. Gray had pleaded not guilty to charges of killing two students and two teachers at the school outside Atlanta, but Gray changed his plea. Tornado damage being assessed in Wisconsin after yesterday's volatile storms, that same system targeting the Northeast today. This is ABC News.
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11: A few passing clouds throughout the evening, overnight lows in the upper 60s, then sunshine in the forecast for Wednesday with highs near 86 degrees. With your WECO weather, this is Amber Moore.
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1: Van Hillary has fought for America before, and he's ready to do it again. 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
8: A few passing clouds throughout the evening, overnight lows in the upper 60s, then sunshine in the forecast for Wednesday with highs near 86 degrees. With your WECO Weather, this is Amber Moore.
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1: 34 years. That's how long Marsha Blackburn has been in politics. She ran for Congress, State Senate, Congress 8 more times, U.S. Senate twice. I voted for her, and I bet you did too. Now Marsha Blackburn wants to end her career as governor. We all owe Marsha our sincere thanks for her service, but we don't owe her the governor's office.
2: John Rose.
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4: The white flag is out for the race leader. If Ernie Irvin has one more chance left, he'll have to make it try here. He closes in on Wallace in turn number two with race traffic a factor.
5: Bill Elliott directly ahead of the race leader. He drops to the inside. Irvin tries to go down low. He tags Rusty Wallace. Here's Irvin diving to the inside. He's up alongside.
6: Ernie Irvin is door to door. They bang as they come off the corner, and Wallace will win it by half a car length as they cross the start finish line. Rusty Wallace getting his first win with his brand new team in 1991.
7: Yeah, it was tough. I tell you, this is where I started my first win with the new Blue Max team, and this is where I started my first win with the new Penske Racing team. And man, I can't say enough about Jimmy Maycar, Eddie Dickerson, Harold Elliott, David Evans, Phil Dittmars, all the guys back in the engine shop who worked their rears off building a great motor, because this thing had power.
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8: Welcome into NASCAR Live. I'm Kyle Ricci, filling in for Mike Bagley tonight, and we have another jam-packed show for you here this week. After a weekend of racing at Indianapolis Motor Speedway and Lucas Oil Indianapolis Raceway Park, the sport will get some much-needed R&R as the off week is near, but we are not. On tonight's show, we will honor Team Penske and their 60th anniversary of racing. We'll be joined by Joey Logano to discuss his recent on-track success and his time competing for team owner Roger Penske. We sat down with current and former competitors of Team Penske to discuss the team's impact on the NASCAR garage. We'll relive the organization's biggest moments. 2006 Indy 500 winner and longtime NASCAR competitor Sam Hornish Jr. stops by, and so much more. But first, here's Jason Toy with the latest in NASCAR news.
9: It was a big weekend of news centering around seven-time Cup Series champion Jimmy Johnson. It started with the news that Johnson will become the first motorsports competitor to receive a star on the Hollywood Walk of Fame. The news continued on Sunday with the announcement that Hendrick Motorsports will allow Johnson to run the number 48 when he drives for his own team, Legacy Motor Club, in the 2027 Daytona 500. Johnson had previously said that the 2027 Great American Race will be the final of his Cup Series career. In other news, another name is off the board in the Silly Season sweepstakes. Brad Keselowski told reporters Saturday at Indianapolis that RFK Racing has picked up the option on Ryan Preece's contract, meaning that the Connecticut driver will return to the team for a third season in 2027. And finally, Front Row Motorsports announced Tuesday morning that Chandler Smith will not return to the organization in 2027. Smith currently sits third in the standings with two victories on the year. Kyle?
8: Thanks, Jason. Coming up, we'll sit down with Joey Logano.
10: How does Chase Briscoe win? With the hands of his pit crew changing four tires in under 9 seconds. The voice of his spotter carving a path through the pack. His race engineer, systems engineer, all working tirelessly to shave off a tenth of a second. With his team at Toyota, his crew chief, his fans, his family. It's all of this all at once at 200 miles per hour. From the moment Chase joined Toyota to the moment he ends up in victory lane. So how does Chase Briscoe win? In summary, not alone. Toyota Racing. Your race, your story. NASCAR is a registered trademark of the National Association for Stock Car Auto Racing, LLC.
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8: Welcome back to NASCAR Live. Joey Logano's last 2 weeks have been the best of the season. Not only did he win at North Wilkesboro Speedway, but Joey also walked away from the Indianapolis Motor Speedway with a third-place finish. Our Chris Wilner caught up with Joey to discuss his recent success and what his time at Team Penske has meant to him.
21: All right, Joey, going into the off weekend here, a much-needed off week for the NASCAR Cup Series. As you take a look back and post-North Wilkesboro and the win there, where do you feel like this 22 team is at as we are getting closer and closer to the start of the chase?
22: I feel like momentum's starting to build up, which is good, is what we needed. It seems like we're starting to run better at all the racetracks. The mile and a half seem to be coming together. Wilkesboro, we were able to capitalize on the speed that we had there and have a really smooth race, obviously, and get the win. So things are looking good. We're a little behind the eight ball, so we got some catching up to do, but overall things are looking better than they were.
21: Take us back to the early part of this season and really all the way up to through Wilkesboro. I mean, were there time moments of doubt? Were there moments of, boy, we're trying to basically throw the darts at the dartboard trying to find speed and just nothing was working out?
22: Moments of confusion, that's for sure, and trying to understand where it's at and what's going on. But you know how racing is, and all sports too, right? It's a lot of times you take the elevator right down and you gotta take the stairs back to the top, and they're pretty big steps. A lot of times it takes a while to get back there, and it seems like we're kind of grinding our way towards the right direction. But all those things, all the questions set in, right, of what's going on and why is it this way. And a lot of times there might not be a clear answer. You just keep grinding away, and you start to find some small little things here and there, and they start to stack.
21: Momentum is an incredible thing. After Wilkesboro, just what kind of relief did it bring to the team, to you, and obviously the momentum that you can carry from that through the rest of the regular season?
22: Yeah, it brings some relief and obviously some momentum, some confidence along with it is probably the biggest piece. But when we started this, the facts are we're still behind the eight ball. We need to catch up because the goal is still to win the championship. It's very possible we can do it. We just got to grab some points and get up as close as we can into points standings before the chase starts, and then have a heck of a run from there.
21: Based off of where we see the point swings go, where is realistically, where can you guys get to at the point when the chase starts?
22: I mean, it's hard to say. I mean, I think 10th is a good goal to get to, an achievable goal where we can have some solid runs here coming up. We got some good tracks coming up. We've seen how big of a swing it can take in one weekend, right? You have a massive weekend like we did a couple weeks ago there in Wilkesboro. If you can do that a couple times, next thing you know you're right there. So I think those are it can happen. It's just, and we got the tracks coming up that we can do that at, so just got to maximize those days.
21: The off week, what does Joey Logano do in the off week? How do you kind of process things, rest, recharge, and kind of get ready for the stretch run here?
22: There's no rest and recharge, I can say that much. It's too many kids running around for that, but there's a lot of just going and spending time with the family, which is a lot of fun for me.
21: 60th anniversary, of course, for Team Penske, and we've kind of been celebrating throughout the season. What has been something that's stuck out to you as far as when you reflect on your time at Team Penske and kind of everything that the organization has done to celebrate such an important milestone?
22: I mean, it's hard to point one thing out, right? It's just been so special to be a part of it for as long as I have, to see the growth in the team and Roger still growing, right? I mean, all the different things that he's been doing, obviously the racetrack in Indy, but also just the race wins, the teams, the different leagues of racing, seeing all that and being part of that has always been really special. And the relationship is probably the number one thing for me, that whether it's on the 22 team itself or throughout the rest of the business, or our sponsors as well. So those relationships are the things that you have at the end of the day, and when you're at a place long enough, you start to build those, and it's a lot of fun.
21: How has that relationship evolved? Take us back to when you first joined Team Penske to now and your relationship with Roger and all that he's done.
22: Yeah, I think at first, he's a very intimidating person because he's Roger Penske. Right? You see him walk up, you're like, oh my gosh, right? But it's been fun to peel back the layers and get to know him personally and see how big of a heart the guy has, right? And he's one of the most generous people I've met. And he is that because nobody knows it, right? Like, he doesn't boast about those type of things. He's just a good human. So it's neat to learn from him, whether it's from that side of it or the business side or just how he interacts with people. It's really fun and great. I mean, what an opportunity, right, to learn from the best like that.
21: I remember my first conversation with Roger. I think anybody who's ever met Roger remembers. What do you remember about your first interaction with the captain?
22: Yeah, mine was actually, we were in Miami, and we were waiting. Michelle Obama was coming to the racetrack, and we were standing waiting for all the Secret Service and all the cars to come in. We were going to the driver's meeting, and I had to sit there and wait for all this to happen. So we sat there for like 15 minutes waiting because they wouldn't let us cross the road. So Roger was next to me, and we started talking. That was my first interaction with him. That was, gosh, I guess 2011, 2010 or 2011. Yeah.
21: Wow, that's incredible. Looking kind of ahead at things, where is the strength for this 22 team as we look at the racetracks coming up? I know we got a lot that are right in your wheelhouse. I know Richmond's going to be one of them. You've got your team circled on, but where are the strengths of this team right now?
22: Well, I think definitely the short tracks are still strong. We proved that a couple weeks ago, so we look forward to those. But yeah, I still look forward to all of them at this point. I think we're closing the gap. Even the ones that are a little tougher for us, we're starting to see the front a little bit more. So, and we got some directions on things that make sense now. So I don't feel as confused as I was anymore. So that part's good.
8: Thanks, Chris. Coming up, we do a deep dive on Team Penske's impact on the NASCAR garage.
0: NASCAR Powerball. 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
8: Welcome back to NASCAR Live. This week, as we continue to honor Team Penske celebrating their 60th anniversary, we caught up with current and former competitors of the organization to discuss how team owner Roger Penske and the Story program has impacted the NASCAR garage and their careers. Our Susie Armstrong has more.
2: Team Penske has been making a huge impact on motorsports ever since it opened its doors in 1966 as a sports car team. Over the past six decades, every driver, crew member, and employee have felt the impact of driving or working for a man like Roger Penske. While Penske fielded NASCAR entries in the 1970s, the origin of the current NASCAR rendition of Team Penske began with the creation of Penske Racing South in 1991. The first driver for that team was Rusty Wallace, and Rusty counts building Team Penske as one of his proudest accomplishments.
4: Don Miller, myself, and Roger Penske and Walt Zarnicke basically started Team Penske back in 1990, got on the racetrack in 1991 for the very first race. Right off the bat, we were able to win a couple of races, then the following year, a couple of races. And Roger came up to me and said, hey, look, let's start this team. How about we do this? I'm going to own 52% of it. Rusty, you'll own 24%. Don, you own 24%. And let's start Team Penske. And we did. And my gosh, right away, we just took off. I mean, he started working hard on the engines, developing more power for us, and just trying to do everything we can. And we won right off the bat, so that felt good.
2: The impact that Roger Penske had on the future Hall of Famer's life and career wasn't limited to the racetrack, as Rusty learned valuable business lessons from the captain.
4: I learned so much from Mr. Penske, too, just about life, about business, about stuff like that. He was one of the guys told me, so look, he said, you're doing good in the sport right now. He said, but you better start looking past the hood ornament. He said, because there's life after racing. And that's what got me in the car business. That's what really got me moving into business. And I'm happy to say now we got 10 stores with our 11th coming out of the ground right now. And thank gosh for that. I mean, it's turned out well. But I got a lot of tutoring from him. He taught me a ton, and just a great man.
2: A multitude of drivers have carried on the legacy that Rusty helped build at Team Penske. Brad Keselowski, who brought Roger Penske his first NASCAR Cup Series championship in 2012, speaks to what Penske's legacy is.
5: Mr. Penske didn't just live 60 years. He's had a race team for 60 years at a very high level of motorsports. You could argue the highest levels of motorsports, particularly in North America. He's had a legacy of winning. On top of that, he has a legacy in business that I think is rather impeccable. What he's done is no easy feat. He's not a common man. He's done some exceptional things.
2: Driving for Roger for over a decade, Keselowski got a firsthand look at what has contributed to the Penske legacy.
5: I think his grit is underrated. There's a lot of people who say Penske perfect, and yeah, he is a polished guy. But polish alone is not the story of his success in my mind. He's a gritty guy, and gritty in the sense of not afraid to, you know, put in a 20-hour day, 7 days a week. You know, and I mean 20-hour day. Like, did you sleep last night? You know? And he's not afraid to be the guy that asks the tough questions, has the tough meetings. That's important.
2: Currently, the driver who is most associated with Team Penske is three-time Cup Series champion Joey Logano. The vast majority of Logano's Cup Series success began when he took over the 22 car in 2013. A big part of that is the expectation of excellence that Roger puts on his drivers and teams.
6: I have enjoyed every moment of it. I love the heritage, but I love the expectation of excellence, maybe even more. Everybody knows how Roger does things, right? I don't need to sit here and say, you know, what our expectations are, but it's incredible to be a part of that, for seeing the people that have worked there for so long. Like, you know, I've been here for, 13 years? And I'm still one of the new people in comparison to a lot of people that have worked there. Right? And that says a lot about an organization where people stay for a long time. They promote from within. It's been a really fun place to see that. It's been very challenging. It's very serious. Right? There's not much joking around, but I like that because it's about winning. And that's what we're here to do.
2: Even as a younger generation of drivers begin to take the helm at Team Penske, the legacy of the organization continues to be top of mind. Austin Cindric, who grew up rooting for Brad Keselowski in the 2 car, took over that historic ride in 2022. Driving for a team with so much history isn't lost on Cindric.
7: It is very cool for a number of reasons. Obviously, it's impressive, you know, to keep a team with a level of that success that Roger's built going for so long, but continuing to evolve. And, you know, you look at the drivers that have been a part of this team, it's a very rare group to be in, and it's definitely a source of pride for me, but also, you know, the folks that work on the cars and, you know, work at the shop and, you know, help get our cars to the racetrack. That's what makes working and wearing the shirt and, you know, all the things that are going to go into kind of celebrating that this year for the team, you know, so exciting but meaningful is you know what you're a part of. You know, the people who've worn that uniform before you, and I think at this point that the culture, that's what makes it special.
2: The other member of the current three-driver stable at Team Penske is Ryan Blaney. In the midst of his ninth full-time season with the team, Blaney has learned plenty from the now 89-year-old NASCAR Hall of Famer. The most apt description is that Roger Penske is a rare breed.
9: I don't think they make many people like Roger Penske anymore. The drive that he has for as long as he's been doing it is unmatched. You know, and what he's done for motorsports, whether it's NASCAR, IndyCar, sports car, it's been amazing how many things he's been into and just been incredibly successful. So he's been an incredible figure for me, not only to learn on a professional side, but personal life too. I try to take things that Roger does that I think would, you know, kind of make you grow as a human being as well, just his demeanor about everything. And somebody that is so easy to talk to for me, I can pick up the phone and call him whenever I need to, and he answers and can talk to him about anything. And he always gives me advice or things like that.
2: Blaney also speaks for every driver when he discusses how much Roger Penske means to him and what he feels is the best way to repay him for all that he's done.
9: Been super fortunate to be able to work for him for a long time and call him a friend, and I owe my whole career, to be honest with you. He took a chance on a 18-year-old kid, and here we are now. Just try to be successful for him. That's really my main goal, is winning for Roger, winning championships for Roger. That's the only thing that you can get him. He has everything else in life, but he just wants to be successful on the track, so we strive tirelessly to try to give that to him because he's given us so much.
2: Roger Penske has captured plenty of success on and off the track in the first 60 years of Team Penske. With the impact he's made on all of the drivers to come through the organization, at the top of the list.
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8: Welcome back to NASCAR Live. few teams have had better or equivalent success as Team Penske when it comes to competing at NASCAR's highest level. The organization has also delivered no shortage of iconic moments. Our Susie Armstrong is back again to break it all down.
2: As Team Penske celebrates its 60th anniversary in 2026, the organization stands as one of the most successful names in all of motorsports. While championships and victories have become synonymous with the iconic red and black colors, the team's NASCAR legacy was built one milestone at a time over more than five decades. That story began in 1973 when Mark Donohue delivered Team Penske's first NASCAR victory in the Winston Western 500 at Riverside. Donohue dominated the event by leading 138 of the race's 191 laps, giving Roger Penske his first taste of success in stock car racing and laying the foundation for what would become one of the sport's premier organizations.
1: It's such a tremendous gamble when you put a product like that out against the others and put your name on it, hope for victory. Here, American Motors is about to cross the line and prove themselves a performance vehicle in the toughest stock car racing there is, the most competitive automobile racing in the world. Mark Donohue wins the Winston Western 500 at the Riverside International Raceway this afternoon. Donohue has done it. American Motors has scored their first victory in the history of that company. It's a great moment for those folks, and they've waited a long time for that to come.
2: Nearly two decades later, it wasn't until 2012 that Team Penske finally reached the summit of the NASCAR Cup Series. Brad Keselowski delivered the organization's first Premier Series championship by winning five races and recording 23 top 10 finishes. It marked a defining moment for Roger Penske, whose team had already conquered nearly every other form of motorsports, but had finally captured NASCAR's biggest prize.
3: Roger, 40 years ago, you started this thing. Now you're finally a NASCAR Sprint Cup Series championship owner. What are your thoughts?
14: Well, I think such a great team. It's been a team effort all year. Brad, Paul, the whole engine shop, all the guys back at... All about the human capital in this organization. I can't tell you what a thrill it is for me. It was a goal I've had for so many years, and been able to make it happen now. It's just amazing. So for Dodge, you know, for obviously for Miller Lite and Pennzoil and everybody, the Shell guys and all our great sponsors, to think about that we won this championship is amazing.
2: If one season perfectly encapsulated Team Penske's depth, it was 2018. Brad Keselowski, Joey Logano, and Ryan Blaney all reached the NASCAR playoffs, and each scored postseason victories. Keselowski caught fire with a memorable three-race winning streak that included Team Penske's first Southern 500 victory in more than four decades, its first Brickyard 400 triumph at Indianapolis Motor Speedway, and at Las Vegas, the organization's 500th all-time victory across all forms of racing. But the biggest moment was still to come. Joey Logano advanced to the Championship Four before delivering under the brightest lights at Homestead Miami Speedway, earning his first NASCAR Cup Series championship and Team Penske's second title.
15: The final lap for Joey Logano. He'll see the white flag at the start-finish line. One more trip around, he's back in one.
17: The happiest lap of Joey Logano's career is underway. Nobody to deal with, no threats on the back bumper. Joey Logano is going to take Team Penske to victory lane in the championship.
18: What a year for Joey Logano, and he caps it off with a win at Homestead Miami Speedway. Tonight, he will win the battle, and he will win the war in South Florida.
19: Joey said the other day, it's the big three and me. Well, me's the one who's going to win it. Joey Logano in his 10th full-time season of the Cup Series is going to win at the Ford EcoBoost 400 and the 2018 Series Championship.
21: It's amazing. We work so hard at it. Not just me, but this whole team. We don't just commit weekends. We commit all year long, every day of the week. And, man, it just shows that when you give us a little bit of time to prep, we're right where we need to be. So, man, what a great team. What a great race car. I really honestly don't know what to say.
2: Momentum continued into the next decade. Team Penske opened the 2022 season by winning the inaugural Clash at the Coliseum with Joey Logano before rookie Austin Cindric captured one of the sport's biggest prizes in the Daytona 500. Logano would go on to win four more races that season before clinching his second Cup Series championship, while Ryan Blaney added an all-star race victory to another playoff appearance. The championships didn't stop there. In 2023, Ryan Blaney delivered the first Cup title of his career, giving Team Penske back-to-back NASCAR championships for the first time in its history.
0: Fourth championship for Roger Penske. You're the third driver to do it and the first one to go back-to-back. What does that mean to you to deliver something to Roger Penske like that?
16: Well, I've been saying all week, you know, it's not often you get a chance to do something for Mr. Penske that he hasn't done before. I mean, because he's done everything in motorsports, and we had a chance to go back-to-back on the Cup side with him. I mean, we couldn't pass up that opportunity, so everyone worked really hard to make it happen, and just so proud of the effort, but yeah, awesome to deliver it.
0: Mr. Penske, congratulations, fourth championship, third driver, and back-to-back. Your thoughts right now?
20: Well, I'm just so thrilled. You know, for Ryan and the whole team, Menards, the Ford engine was strong as hell today. Thank you, Roush Yates. But to all the fans and everybody that's rooted for our team for the years, to get two in a row, Joey and the whole team, we're just thrilled and great for Blaney, but great for Team Penske.
2: Then came 2024. All three Penske entries reached the NASCAR playoffs, and Joey Logano capped another remarkable season by securing the organization's third consecutive Cup Series championship, his third career title, and yet another chapter in Team Penske's growing legacy.
22: Final time off of turn number four for Joey Logano, but Blaney with one more shot, it won't be enough. Joey Logano takes the checkered flag. Joey Logano takes the championship for the third time in his career. Joey Logano has won the NASCAR championship race here at Phoenix.
2: From Mark Donahue's breakthrough victory at Riverside to Rusty Wallace's winning ways, Brad Keselowski's historic first championship, Joey Logano's title runs, Ryan Blaney's rise to champion, and three consecutive Cup Series championships, Team Penske has continually raised the standards of excellence in NASCAR. 60 years after Roger Penske first formed the team, the organization remains exactly what its founder has always demanded. Committed to preparation, driven by innovation, and measured by one thing above all else, winning.
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7: 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As we continue our Team Penske 60th anniversary special, we thought it might be a good idea to sit down with a driver who not only had success for Roger Penske on the IndyCar side, but also competed for the captain on the NASCAR side. Our Tim Catalfamo caught up with three-time IndyCar champion and former Indy 500 winner Sam Hornish Jr. as they discussed his career and favorite moments with the organization.
8: What's been going on as of late in Sam Hornish Jr.'s life?
9: So I have five kids, and I've made myself a whole lot of work to do around the house, too, with different things that I like to do, and got some real estate stuff that I do. You know, just to, if I told you what I do on any given day, you'd probably think that I'm not that busy, but I don't ever seem to have any free time, so it's a good thing.
8: Three-time IndyCar champion, Indianapolis 500 champion. And then you made the decision that you wanted to go from there to stock cars in NASCAR. So what was the reasoning behind that decision? You were driving for Roger Penske at the time. Was there a conversation that you had with Roger about it? I'm sure there was. What was all going on during that transition from IndyCar to NASCAR?
9: There was probably about 20 or 30 different things that weighed into it. On my end, being a young driver that, you know, when I first got my opportunity to go racing for Panther, a lot of people said, why him? Why would they pick him? He's not going to do anything. And I won my first race with Panther, and they said, well, that's a fluke. It won't happen again. And I won the second race, and then we won a championship. And they said, well, Penske and the rest of those guys are coming in next year. He's not going to win another one. And then I won another one. Well, he can't win Indy. And then I won Indy. It was just kind of, as a young kid, you don't really realize that, you know, there's got to be two sides to every story. Everybody can't tell you how great you are, or else there's no story. So people have to kind of pick and choose, and that's part of the motivation that needs to happen. And I'd been a fan of all kinds of racing, you know, my entire life, and I felt like I was checking, you know, way more boxes than I ever even dreamed of checking as far as winning IndyCar races and winning the Indy 500 and championships. So it was, you know, what else can we check off? And you start looking around, and, you know, there's only two guys that have won the Daytona 500 and the Indy 500, AJ Foyt and Mario Andretti. So you go, you know, if I go stock car racing, it gives me an opportunity to do that. But really the biggest thing for me was just about having the opportunity to challenge myself again. From the time that I started my racing career, I started on dirt ovals as soon as I could win on that. My dad took me to an asphalt road course as soon as I could win at that. We started running regional races as soon as I could show that I could possibly win there. We started going to national events, and it was like every time that I'd get to the point where I could win, he'd figure out a way for me to move up, which was really annoying as a, you know, 12, 13, 14, 15-year-old kid, because, you know, you want to be the big fish in a small pond, and he never wanted me to be that way. He wanted me to be challenged all the time. And looking back in retrospect, you know, it was great because it got me to the IndyCar series at 20 years of age. And, you know, whereas if I come along 5 years before or 5 years later, those opportunities wouldn't have been there for me. So with the way that the split happened between the IRL and CART, you know, it gave an opportunity for a kid like me. So I'm sitting there, I've won, you know, 18, 19 races in IndyCars. I've ran the IROC series, you know, won some championships, and I'm like, you know, I like running the stock cars. It's definitely a lot different. So it was basically, how do I challenge myself again? And that's my part of it. The other part of it is obviously, you know, the

0: Penske, the Team Penske part of it, and Roger. Roger was looking to get a third car going again in the Cup Series. We had Mobil 1 as a sponsor that was ready to go full-time Cup racing again. And those were two partial aspects of it. The third one, which I think is really the most interesting to me, and probably maybe a little bit lesser known, is, you know, at that time, it was still in 2006 and early 2007, there was a separation between Penske Racing and Team Penske. So the IndyCar program was its own entity. Penske Racing South, Penske Racing was its own entity. And it was, I think, in a lot of people's minds and in Roger's mind, that, you know, it didn't get the same respect that the IndyCar organization got. And when you're trying to get talent, whether it's pit crew, crew chiefs, mechanics, things like that, people were looking at it as a possible stop on their way to a place like Roush, Hendrick, Gibbs. It wasn't a destination for certain people in their minds. It wasn't, you know, the pinnacle of stock car racing. So I think that in a lot of ways, Roger knew that I knew what being a member of Team Penske meant. And the more cross-pollination that we could get between the teams, the better off it would be. So at that same time, you know, 2006 was my first, at that time, Busch race, O'Reilly Series race. And that's when the IndyCar program moved from Reading down to Charlotte. And, you know, there was still a lot of, you know, figuring out how this is all going to work. How do we play off of each other? How do the pit crews work together? How do we pick and choose and do all those things? So I think that, you know, between Mobil wanting to do it, my involvement, getting the teams together, Tim Sindrick's involvement, to Don Miller, and, you know, and a lot of other things, there was so many, you know, little facets to it that, you know, people just wouldn't really understand, because you can't just go, I went to Roger and said I wanted to go Cup racing. You know, it wasn't that way. It was, and really the way that things started off with it, when we went at the end of 2007 to qualify for some, or attempt to qualify for some Cup races. At that time, I think the first time that I went to Martinsville, there was 53 or 55 cars that went and to qualify for a 43 car field. So, you know, somewhere between 10 and 12 cars went home. You know, it's like, you know, and I'm going, you know, I don't know, Roger, I'm not sure that we're making, you know, making the right call here. And he said, give me a year, and that year turned into six.
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5: Sam, do you have a favorite story or memory from driving for Roger Penske, whether that was on the IndyCar side or when you did make that transition into NASCAR and drove for him for several years?
6: The one that is most pertinent to the last question that you asked me is he kept telling me, I remember the first time that we went to New Hampshire. He's like, you got to float it into the corner. You got to float it into the corner. He's like, you're driving in too deep. And it really, I remember Jeff Burton being behind me and I'd brake into the corner and Jeff would pass me right before we got to the center of the corner. And then for some reason I was around him again and the same thing happened. And it happened like three or four times and Rogers keeps going with the, you got to float it in, you got to float it in. And I'm like, he's passed me before the middle of the corner. How can I lift any earlier and not expect him to pass me before the middle of the corner? And that was really the story of my career there in NASCAR, at least until I learned it, is that a lot of times, you know, you try to get that last 100 feet getting into the corner and you put so much brake into the car that you got all the weight on the nose. And by the time you get to the quarter point of the corner, all you're doing is trying to hold on. You're either trying to get the car turned or you're trying to keep the back end underneath you. Whereas Jeff was lifting 100 feet earlier than mine, letting it roll for, you know, 50 to 75 feet, then putting the brake into it, not slamming all the weight onto the nose of the car. And by the time we got to the middle of the corner, he already had his car pointed and turned and slowed down. And while I was still trying to swap flies, you know, he already was ready to get back to the gas and go. And I've been working with my son, trying to teach him how to do some of these things. And it's a go-kart is much different. But when you're drowning in the water, it's hard to teach somebody how to swim. So the biggest thing that I could have done is when, you know, a thing for me to go back on would be to go and sit in the grandstands or to go along the side of the fence, because even though the TV does a great job of covering it, you can only watch what they want to show you. You can't focus on that one thing that you need to learn. And I just really wish that I'd done a lot more time with that. I had a whole bunch of stories with Roger. We flew back from Dover in 2010, and I was going to North Carolina and he was going to Detroit, but for whatever reason he wanted me to ride with him. It was some one-on-one time, but so I flew with him from Dover to Detroit, and then the plane took me to Charlotte. And he had gotten Subway, and somebody asked me whatever I wanted to order, and I'd got like an Italian or a BMT or something like that. And he hands me the sandwich, and it's tuna fish. It's a tuna fish sandwich, and I don't like tuna fish. And I open it up, and I look at it, and I close it back up. He said, eat it. And I'm like, I don't want to eat it. He goes, eat it. So I'm sitting there, and I gagged this tuna fish sandwich down. And as soon as I got done eating, I wrapped it up, and I put the thing in the trash, and he opens it up, and he opens the other sandwich, and it's the BMT, or, you know, the Italian. And he's like, this isn't what I ordered. And I'm like, yeah, I know, I just ate your tuna sandwich, and like, because you told me to eat it. But Roger's been great to me. You know, I don't talk to him nearly as much as I should, but to think back and to think about the fact that I drove for him for nearly 10 years, nearly a decade, to win some pretty big races, to win a championship, to be part of seeing the culture at Team Penske change. And when I first went over there, I told people all along, you know, I'm leaving IndyCar, coming over here. And at this point in time, Roger hadn't won a Daytona 500. He hadn't won a Brickyard 400. He hadn't won a Cup Championship. And I said, I know I might not be the guy to do it. Be great if I could, but I might not be the guy to do it. But if I can be part of it, if I can be part of seeing that culture change, and they've done all those things. I mean, look at all the championships that they've won since then. And man, it's great to see Team Penske get the respect that it deserves, and even more so Roger, because Roger's put a lot into motorsports in general, not just IndyCar, not just NASCAR, but it has blanketed it, you know, and I don't know that there's many more well-respected men than him in it. So to say that I've got to personally know him over years and to work for him, it's just been it was well more than a dream that I could have dreamed as a kid to ever, you know, hope to do that.
5: It's a funny story, Sam. To be honest with you, I don't like tuna either, so I probably would have had the same exact reaction had I been handed that. Final question for you, Sam, before we get ready to let you go. Do you ever have the desire to get back behind the wheel of either an Indy car or a stock car?
6: So my desire to get behind the wheel of an Indy car, it ended the day that Dan Weldon died. So that was probably another like little catalyst of me. You know, I don't know that I would say that I ever made it in stock car, but a little like worm was in my brain that if I didn't make it, I could just go back to IndyCar. The reality should have been is I did everything that I did everything and more that I dreamed of in IndyCar, and I'm going to put all my eggs in this basket, and we're going stock car racing. I'm going to put everything towards it, and there ain't no going back. And I kept thinking, I'll go back. I could go back. I could do that. I could do that. And it was really funny because in 2011, Roger gave me the opportunity to run the Daytona 500 and the Indy 500, or he goes, you know, that's what I got for you. I said, you know, that's a lot of money to do that. I said, is there any way that we can run like 12 Xfinity races? And that kind of clicked in my brain of like, no, I'm not going back. I haven't done what I wanted to do here. I want to try to figure out how to make this work. So that was, we did it and ran some races, started being competitive in the lower series to the point where we thought maybe I could win in 2012, started putting together a schedule to be able to come back and to run full time. And I was building a treehouse for my daughters at the time. And I came down for the treehouse for the start of that Las Vegas race where Dan died. And I watched the beginning of the race and I saw the accident, and I just went back to work, and they're like, what are you doing? The race, you know, they're going to race. I'm like, nobody's racing anymore today. It's like, and that was the cutoff point for getting in an Indy car. And then as short as I can make it, you know, 2016, we decided to move back to Ohio because my parents were getting older. My wife's family's from here. We just wanted the kids to have an opportunity to be around their grandparents. And I knew what it was going to do to my career, that it was going to be real short from that point in time. But I did get the call to go and drive for Roger in the 22 car, the discount tire car, to try to win the owner's championship. And, you know, we won at Mid-Ohio, which was my home track. I got to go down and race at Miami. We lost the brakes on like lap 40, only had about 20% of our braking power. And somehow I figured out how to drive it, and we finished second, and we won the championship. And I walked out of there going, man, if I get an opportunity to come back and do this again, like I know everything I need to know now to really compete. And I never got another opportunity. And people go, well, you know, they're running that Ram truck this year. And I was like, I don't think that, you know, I don't know that I'd say yes, you know, because like not a lot of guys get to go out, you know, of a racetrack thinking that everything is perfect in the world and that, you know, that their last experience is just a really good one. So now I'm going back to the racetrack with my son and like I said at the beginning, I got five kids. So it's really hard for me to want to pull away from the other four kids to take him and to do this stuff. But he keeps asking. And even if I yell at him, he wants to go back. So, it's just an interesting thing because I've gone from I didn't understand what somebody was trying to tell me, and instead of, you know, taking the time to make them tell me certain things, like I'll figure it out myself. And I'm like, kid, don't do that to yourself. It's so long and hard and hard on you. Like, just figure out how to take somebody else's advice and to learn from it the best that you can. And even though going to the go-kart races, every time I go, everybody, you know, a lot of people are like, hey, you know, they got master's classes, Sam. You can run against guys that are your age. And I'm like, you know, I'm an addict, right? Like when you've done racing the way that I've done racing, like you can't do it just a little bit. Like you want to be doing it as much as you can to the highest level that you can do it. And I know that there's no in between for me. If I do go back to doing some racing, it's going to be all consuming, and I'm going to want to try to do it to the highest level possible. So to be able to watch it on Sundays and to have those things, I can't ask for much more. My life is abundantly blessed. I've got a great wife and some really good kids, and thankful for all the opportunities that I've had. And I get to watch the races on Sunday and watch the winner get interviewed, and I shut it off and I go about my day. So it's fun. I'm glad to be where I'm at.
5: Well, certainly enjoy it, Sam. It's the best part of life, in my opinion, and certainly you have certainly earned it. So thank you so much for joining us today. We really appreciate it. Again, Sam Hornus Jr. joining us on NASCAR Live. Thank you so much, Sam.
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4: Welcome back to NASCAR Live as we continue to honor Team Penske's 60th anniversary. 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So let's dial up the MRN time machine and flash back to February 17th, 2008. As a driver with the nickname Rocket Man made history securing the organization's first Daytona 500 win.
9: Sorensen shot out of a cannon. He got a lot of drafting help. He's trying to steal away the four spot to his inside is Busch. Up front, you've got three drivers trying to snake away from the field.
10: Tony Stewart leads the pack, coming back down to the line with just two laps to go. In the Daytona 500, Ryan Newman lined up behind him. Kurt Busch is third, Reed Sorensen fourth, and Kyle Busch fifth.
11: We heard Jeff Gordon say before the race that the lead might not be the best place to be with one to go, but Tony Stewart's going to have to play the hand. He's got Ryan Newman in his trunk. They're side by side, Kurt and Kyle for third.
12: Kyle Busch has got the inside lane rolling. He's got a ton of drafting help, and Ryan Newman's going to jump down in the lane in front of him. Tony Stewart does the same. Here they come off the end of the back straightaway. Busch pushing Newman. Newman pushing Stewart. They're stacked up for the lead in three.
9: They are side by side from second on back. Ryan Newman tucked underneath the Chevrolet of Tony Stewart. Newman looking down low. Stewart throws the block.
13: No holds barred for this final lap around here at the start-finish line. White flag goes in the air. The leader is Tony Stewart. Ryan Newman sits back there in second. Real bad scramble for third place. Will they come back without a yellow flag? They head for turn one.
11: Tony Stewart opens up a car length advantage. That's Ryan Newman giving him a little run. He goes to the high side. Stewart blocks him. Here comes Kyle Busch to the bottom. Smoke can't block them both. Here's Kyle to the bottom for the lead off two.
12: Kyle Busch for the final time trying to take the win here at Daytona. His teammate Tony Stewart, race leader, pulls down the block. Newman gets the run on the outside. Newman to the lead. Busch to second. Stewart falls back to third.
9: What can Tony Stewart do now? He's all the way back to fourth. You got a Dodge Charger out front. Ryan Newman leading the field off turn number four. The battle will be for second.
10: Ryan Newman brings him off turn four for the last time into the trioval. A long dry spell for this driver. He will win the 50th Daytona 500.
4: And with that, our celebration of Team Penske's 60th anniversary has come to an end, at least for now. A big thanks to all those that joined us here tonight, including Joey Logano and Sam Hornus Jr. A reminder that all three of NASCAR's National Series are off this weekend. but we'll talk to you again next week here on the Motor Racing Network and NASCAR Live. 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